Bad Company on DVE. It's Abby Krisner hanging out with you this evening. And tomorrow on the DVE Morning Show, I feel like we're going to be kind of taking a mini victory lap that we just made it to Comedy Fest weekend because we've been so pumped about it. Tomorrow night's the Loaded Showcase at Club Cafe. So that's all local comedians that we absolutely love. It's hosted by Sean Collier, who's going to be on the show with us tomorrow morning. But then Saturday's the big night at the Byam Theater, 8 p.m. Tickets are dwindling down, so I want you to grab those as soon as you can at dve.com or trustarts.org. But what I love hearing about the lineup, even as other comedians talk to us about it, other big name comedians, they're just saying, how did you get this lineup? Who do you guys know? Which, you know, the answer is we know lots. We know lots of people. DVE has a long history with amazing comedians, but this year, it's a big one. We did pretty good. I mean, come on. Roy Wood Jr., Ian Bagg, Dana Gould, Lynn Coplitz, and Joe Bartnick. This is going to be a laugh your ass off night, and we are proud to bring it to you. So don't be hearing about it Monday morning. Make sure you're in the building. Weather for Saturday's like, eh. So be inside with us at the Byam Theater, having a good time. We were talking about it this morning, saying, hey, this is a good

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wasn't expecting Rush to have travel and border-related issues impact their tour, but that happened a couple nights ago in Fort Worth, Texas, so that had to get rescheduled for some July dates. But listen, there's a lot of travel dates that look doable. I have some friends that are going to Chicago. I saw those DC dates, the Cleveland dates, and this tour just looks like you can't miss it. I'm about to spend some money. Rush, Limelight on DVE.

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You see DC on DVE. Abby hanging out with you this evening. And Keith Richards this week saying that Mick Jagger's always been jealous of his solo records. But he's always been careful to not stray too far from the Rolling Stones. So he doesn't work with too many other people. But I just loved hearing that, you know.

The Miller Band on DVE. It's Abby Krisner hanging out with you this evening, but also back up with you bright and early tomorrow for the DVE morning show. And we had a busy morning today with Big Cat and Guy Junker. Also, thankfully, had a

Cars on DVE. Mega Millions jackpot is up to nearly $500 million now. No winners on Tuesday night. So next chance to win is going to be Friday night's drawing. It is up to $489 million. A cash option, by the way, $220 million. Take that.

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0: It's the DVE Morning Show. Randy Bauman, along with Abby Krisner and Tad Whistle, and all your favorite WDVE characters.
1: Well, in life-size form.
0: Starting late once again this morning because, it's a funny story. We don't know how to work anything.
1: You're never going to believe it.
0: But they've constantly got us changing how things are done around here. And it used to be you walk into a studio, and that studio was the radio station. And now you have to log into a series of computers and then activate a board and then notify a person in San Antonio named Al. And when Al says, okay, go ahead. But Al was in the bathroom. Yeah. So we finally got Al out of his morning constitutional. And keep in mind, it's only 4 a.m. there. So he was, But I think we have it kind of working, and that's where we stand right now. The good news is a huge show for you this morning here on DVE. We are producerless, so we that's why we're struggling so bad.
1: I didn't know we were going to be producerless. Oh. I thought we were going to be a sub-producer. You know, somebody we could really like Jason Newsted today.
0: Yeah, someone we could haze the balls off of.
1: That's what I was looking forward to. And, I was like, this is going to be fun. Who's it going to be?
0: Yeah, and you know, the bad news is, they didn't get anybody to sub this morning. And I'm always happy to run the board. The only problem is, because I ran the board for most of my career. Until
1: playing keys.
0: Yes, it's musical. The problem is you don't know how to turn the car on anymore. The car just does not start right up, and it is a series of things.
1: Yeah.
0: So I think we've explained it, and it's our apologies to start off the morning. You got a little extra AC/DC in your step.
1: Yeah.
0: And for that, you can thank us.
1: You're welcome.
0: Abby's got a news update. What's going on?
1: 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For your Friday forecast, humid with intervals of clouds and sun, a shower in spots late in the afternoon and a high of 78. Saturday, mostly cloudy and humid with periods of rain and a thunderstorm, high of 79. And then Sunday, partly sunny and humid, another passing shower or two and a high of 85. David Clayton Thomas, the Canadian singer known for his raspy voice in Blood, Sweat, and Tears, has passed away at the age of 84. Blood, Sweat, and Tears' second album, featuring hits like You've Made Me So Very Happy and Spinning Wheel, topped the U.S. Billboard chart in 1969 and won the Grammy for Album of the Year in 1970. Despite a troubled upbringing, he believed in second chances and redemption. His career took off after joining Blood, Sweat, and Tears, leading to international success and Grammy wins.
0: Do you guys ever see the documentary about Blood, Sweat, and Tears being co-opted by the government?
1: No. Jesus, no.
0: It's awesome. They, in the middle of all the anti-war stuff, they got kind of co-opted by the government to go do this, like, I don't know, pro-democracy thing overseas, kind of not unlike what Motley Crue and those guys.

0: on one qualifying supermarket transaction of $100 or more made at Giant Eagle or Market District, and this is this coming Saturday or Sunday. 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
1: Per household.
0: Per household.
1: Oh, you can get around that, right?
0: Prove it.
1: Yeah.
0: What are they going to do?
2: I always wonder if the Giant Eagle police are always going to pop out and get you for anything that you might have done wrong.
1: They start siphoning gas out of your vehicle. Like, okay, they got the big hose. It's the same guy.
2: He does it with his mouth.
1: He's ragged, yeah.
0: Yeah. All right, it's looking more and more like Taylor Swift and Travis Kelce's wedding really is happening at Madison Square Garden next weekend.
2: It's kind of crazy, isn't it?
0: It's very odd. City Hall confirmed that a permit application was filed to close off surrounding streets from July 2nd to July 4th. There will also be a public tent set up outside the venue that will hold 500 to 1,000 attendees. The wedding is speculated to go down next Friday, July the 3rd. A source says Kansas City Chiefs players have reservations at a Marriott in Midtown around the wedding date, too.
2: Well, then there you go. It's happening. I would never want that to... Why would they want this? I don't get it.
1: You mean so public?
2: Yes.
0: Yeah.
2: You would think it would be the exact opposite, that they would want something that would be like private away from everybody. Which just kind of speaks to why nobody likes them.
0: Yeah, I think it it lends itself, if you're skeptical of their relationship being a PR generated thing, this lends credibility to that.
2: Yeah.
0: Because it doesn't need to be private. If it's like this great symbiotic relationship and they finally found each other,
2: right,
0: you would think that these two very famous people finally would have the refuge they need in one another.
2: Yeah, like it would be enough that they were happy together, not let's make this the biggest spectacle of the, you know, of the year. That's what she does for a living,
1: right?
2: It's kind of a busman's holiday.
1: Yeah, you save this huge wedding for when you're both busted and your career's
2: right
1: almost over, right?
2: Yeah.
1: To get back into the cycle.
2: I don't get it, but hey, that's how Tay-Tay do.
0: That is how Tay-Tay do. There's been a lot of stuff in my algorithm where people are kind of dragging her. I want to say it was maybe Variety where she recently did an interview and... she's getting a little dragged for being so hyper aware of this like kind of parasocial relationship that she's created with
2: right.
0: her own audience. And so like a lot of the questions that they're asking are, you know, about like certain aspects of her lyrics or things like that. And she's saying, you know, my fans just go so like insane and I can't believe like how deep into the lyrics they go. And a lot of the content creators are going back into her history and saying she created this from day one in the ways
2: right.
0: that her fan clubs used to work and the way that she used to put hints in liner notes and
2: yeah.
0: the ways that she used to kind of like tease out Easter eggs for fans to basically curate and reward them for being invested in her life. And now she's dogging them for being, like, too obsessed. It's very Mango from SNL. It's like, no, stop it.
2: Mango.
0: Stop it. You're insane.
2: Yeah. It's annoying. But this is why, you know, people don't like her.
0: Yeah.
2: Anybody that defends her against, like, these, you know, megalomaniac accusations has nothing to say about something like this. I mean, we're going to Madison Square Garden to get married. Really?
0: Why?
2: Are there going to be vendors, too? Oh.
0: Sponsored?
2: Who needs two?
0: Yeah. For years, we've been told that sitting too much is bad for you. But a new study suggests that there's more to the story.

0: Researchers followed more than 41,000 adults in China for nearly 12 years and found that the lowest risk of death was among people who sat about 4 hours a day. Surprisingly, those who sat less than 2 hours daily had a higher risk. But there's a catch. More than 60% of those people worked physically demanding jobs like farming and construction. The study found that replacing some activity with rest was better for manual laborers, and people who sat for 4 or more hours a day benefited from swapping out sitting for exercise. This doesn't mean that everyone should sit more. It's just that health advice should be tailored to a person's lifestyle rather than applying the same rule to everyone.
1: Yes, that's generally the case, right? It's like the 10,000 steps thing.
0: Yeah.
1: You don't, not everybody should, has to walk 10,000 steps.
0: I guess.
2: It's nice to get that 4 hours of sitting with done by 10 a.m. now.
1: Yeah, which we do.
2: Check.
1: Yeah. My point being is some people can sit longer. Some people don't have to take as many steps. Some people need 8 hours sleep. Some people don't. It's like a around there. 4 hours ish in a chair if you're inactive and do nothing else.
0: Yeah.
1: But if you do other things, go ahead and splurge with a couple more hours of sitting. I mean, I would say my I'm easy 7 hours sitting. Easy. Mm-hmm. Because it's probably nine.
2: Way more for me.
1: Yeah.
2: Way.
1: And I do the other stuff. I, you know, try to be active and all that. But
0: I think, yeah, you have a dog. You both have dogs.
2: Yeah.
0: So you have to get up.
1: You'd think.
2: I'm a big sloucher, though. I think a lot of what I do at home does not count as sitting. Like half, I'm like doing the Warhol on my couch.
1: Oh yeah,
2: not with like shoes.
1: Throwing your phone.
2: Yeah, like that.
1: I usually am sitting upright with my laptop.
0: Yeah, I do that too.
1: Because I don't like being in my studio, like working at the computer. Because I feel like that just feels like work. But if I'm on the couch and I'm working on my laptop, like with, not even with the TV on. Then somehow, like, that's working, but it feels a little more, like, casual. Feels like it's a choice.
2: I have to sit at the computer to do work. I can't be on my laptop.
1: I lay down and write on the couch. I have the laptop on my belly.
2: You have the TV on?
1: Not always. Sometimes. Yeah, like the soccer game I had on last night.
2: I can't do that. Or I could have it on. I could have it muted, potentially. Yeah. But I can't have anything going on.
1: If you're trying to concentrate.
2: Yeah.
1: I mean, that's really how you should do things.
2: My concentration is like a child chasing a balloon through a field. Like, la, la, la, la. What's this?
1: That's good. Don't lose that, by the way.
2: What's over here?
1: Never lose that. Never think you can multitask. I used to think that, like, oh, all of our brains are adapting and we're all becoming so good at multitasking.
0: No, we're not.
1: No, we're not. We're actually all just becoming a mess.
2: A bunch of things poorly.
1: 100%. That's exactly what's happening.
0: So wait, Tad, when you said you can't work unless you're sitting down at the computer, meaning that like you couldn't
2: sit at a desktop.
0: You have to sit at a desktop.
2: Yeah.
0: That actually feels like a time-honored tradition now. Like sitting down at a laptop is like an act of self-respect.
1: Mm-hmm.
0: And otherwise, you know, everybody else who sits at the TV couch with the laptop open is kind of disrespecting themselves because you're kind of acquiescing to the multitasking.
1: Exactly.
0: This is why I don't know what happens in a single show that I'm watching.
1: Which is why, but the fun part of that is you can watch them all over again and you only kind of know what's happening. Because I just rewatched Mad Men, which I only saw for the first time maybe 2 years ago. And I was like, oh, the show's great. There's so much I didn't see the first time.
2: Oh, for like a dedicated second watch.
1: Yes.
2: Yeah, yeah, yeah.
0: I've actually never seen this show.
1: That happens occasionally, too. Or the worst is, because I'm watching Widow's Bay right now, and there'll be like a show recap when I start the next episode, and I'll be like, did that happen?
2: Yeah, what the hell is this?
1: Where's that?
0: Huh?
1: Did I miss an episode? Oh, no, that was the last one? Okay.
0: This show's funny as hell.
1: That show's great, by the way. Yeah. It's awesome.
0: All right, so again, for Friday, humid with intervals of clouds and sun, a shower in spots later this afternoon. It's going to be a high today of 78.
1: All right, on the way for you a little bit later on this morning, Sean Collier will be in here with your movie reviews. 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It's a packed house. And don't forget, it's DVE's Comedy Fest weekend, and it kicks off tonight with the local Loaded Stage at Club Cafe. 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And as if that weren't enough to remember, folks, the Pittsburgh Power Ballad Challenge is on.
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1: All right, well, we're doing it a little remote this morning as Mike Pursuta joins us from his car ride in this morning. I mean, that happens, you know. Sometimes the alarm doesn't go off. But Mike, joining us right now, remotely, from the Parkway Studios of DVE Sports Department. Mike, good morning.
0: Good morning, Sports. It's a bright flag. Apologies for sleeping through the alarm.
1: It sounds like ass, Mike. Mike, hold on a second. Hold on. Mike, it sounds terrible. Where? How far away are you? Are you in Pennsylvania?
0: Well, if we were at the old studio, I'd be there in 30 seconds.
1: Well, we're in France. You'd have to make my bed. You're good to go now. Go ahead, buddy.
0: Okay. I wanted to talk about the Pirates, specifically Bubba Chandler, because I was really impressed with his outing yesterday. Bucks beat the Mariners 5-1. They wind up taking 2 of 3 in the series, despite dropping the first game. And, you know, once again, they're kind of nudging themselves in the right direction. Chandler only went 5 1/3 innings yesterday. And it clearly wasn't one of those outings where he was just at the top of his game and blowing the Mariners away and cruising. It wasn't one of those outings where he had nothing and he got clobbered. He was pitching effectively, and then he started to deal with traffic. Got out of bases loaded, 2 outs in the 4th inning, thanks to a really nice catch in center field by Jake Mangum. And how many times have we said this year the Pirates got out of an inning thanks to a really nice catch in center field? Not that many times.
1: Twice in 2 days, thanks to Jake Mangum.
0: Yeah, he can fly and he can play defense. Then in the 5th inning, Pirates are ahead 3-0. Chandler walks the first 2 hitters and then gives up an RBI single. So now you're looking at 1st and 3rd, nobody out. 3-0 has become 3-1, and it looks like he's really on the ropes. Walks have been an issue for Chandler this year. But at that point, guys, Bubba Chandler did what good pitchers have to do. He found a way to get himself out of trouble. He was able to elevate his game at the critical point of the game. Strikeout, double play, out of the inning with no further damage, and the Pirates go on to win at 5-1. Bubba Chandler actually looked like a pitcher, not a guy who's really hard. I think that was a significant point of his season. He had been better in his previous 3 starts. Looks like he's starting to turn the corner and figure out how to apply that tremendous stuff that he has. And the other guy that really jumped out to me, believe it or not, was Henry Davis. The catcher who struggles to hit his weight, the catcher who struggles to hit an anorexic's weight.
1: Yeah.
0: He had another home run yesterday. He doesn't hit the ball often, but when he does, it goes a long way. And he also stole a base.
1: Yeah.
0: He was on 2nd, and there was a potential bunt situation, and the 3rd baseman crept in a little too far, a little too early. And Davis realized, hey, there's nobody covering 3rd. I can walk there. And it was a heady play from a guy who has a little bit of experience now. Yeah, he's not hitting for average. I don't know that he ever will. He certainly won't this season. But I think their offense is good enough everywhere else that they can get by with 1 or 2 players in the lineup who just aren't going to hit for average. And he compensates with defense, occasional power. They're playing Andy Rodriguez a lot, so it's not like Davis is in there every day. But, you know, some pretty encouraging stuff, relatively speaking, as the Pirates get ready to host the Reds this weekend.
1: You know, good points about Davis also. He might be coming around. I mean, it's like they overcorrected. They got him for the stick and then taught him defense, and then he forgot how to hit, you know. But Brandon Lau, again, yesterday, going yard. And everyone's talking about at the deadline, hey, he's going to be gone because they're not going to be contenders. How can they afford to get rid of him? I mean, what are you going to get in return that's even worth it? Who's going to go to a game if you don't have a chance to win the rest of the way? This guy always gives you a chance to come back when your bullpen has let you down or when your starting pitching wasn't up to snuff. He's constantly coming through.
0: Yeah, and there's
1: like sign him, right? Like sign him to an extension, not trade him.
0: They should be working on that. I think what they're waiting on is to see where they are, because right now they're 41-40. They're not out of it, but they don't look like a team that you're certain is going to be in it at the end of the year. That's why I think this week was so important. we talked at the outset of the week. Hey, Mariners and Reds, you got to make a move here. You got to get on a streak. They got some tough opponents coming up after that prior to the All-Star break. See how they do at Philly. See how they do against Milwaukee, teams of that caliber. I'm guessing, guys, that management is going to wait, i.e. Bob Nutting, is going to wait and see where they are at the All-Star break. They may establish that, hey, they're going to contend. They may fall apart and be out of it by the All-Star break. And I think that dictates policy, i.e. trading Lau for whatever you can get.
1: Mm-hmm.
0: I don't know what has to happen for Bob Nutting to be convinced to invest in the team even more, given what they did at the start of the season. But they got to show some people some things here between now and mid-July. And these last two games against Seattle, baby steps in that direction. Ashcraft was outstanding on Tuesday, and then Chandler looked like a major league pitcher, a pro, a guy who can handle the ebb and flow of a game yesterday afternoon.
1: Well, the Reds are in town this weekend. We're going to talk to Sean Casey a little bit later on this morning, the mayor, to get you set for the Red Legs coming into town all weekend long. 6:40, first pitch tonight at PNC Park. Could be a little rainy this weekend, so be prepared for that. But, Mike, World Cup action last night. Turkey A gets over on the U.S.
0: Yeah, meaningless game for the U.S., and the lineup was deployed reflecting that. I wasn't really too hung up on the result for that one. I think they showed a lot in the first two games, and very excited about the round of 32. I think there's some possibility there. We were talking a little bit off the air yesterday. If this team can get to the round of 16, I think that would be a major accomplishment. And, hey, Bosnia-Herzegovina, who the U.S. is going to play in the round of 32, that's not like playing Pele or Maradona, is it?
1: I mean, I don't believe so.
0: So, you know, they got a chance to keep going. July 1st, 5 o'clock is the next game, and I'm going to be all in on that one, guys.
1: Yeah. I mean, Turkey scored in the final seconds. In the final seconds in the extra time last night to get the win. Just, disgusting breakdown. I don't know. I just don't like getting beaten by Turkey after they change their name. It feels emasculating.
0: I just didn't like all their guys yelling, "Revenge for Thanksgiving, gringos."
1: Gringos.
2: Yeah, they use that over there.
1: Yeah.
3: Yeah, they do.
1: Well, thanks for that, Mike. That was needed. We appreciate it, and we'll see you when you get in here.
0: Yeah, I can give you a traffic report as well. There's nobody on the parkway.
1: Oh, well.
3: That's, wow, that's awful.
1: Well, haul ass. We'll see you in a little bit. That's Mike Pursuta with your sports. Abby will have news coming up at the top of the hour.
3: Recess is disappearing in some schools. Plus, we're going to talk about pool etiquette, to shower or not shower before you take a dip.
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25: Joining us now on the phone, and boy, it's been a long time. It's DVE Maria, ladies and gentlemen.
26: Oh, hey. Good morning. Hello.
25: Hey.
26: Oh, good morning, the DVE Morning Show. Yeah.
25: Morning.
26: A lot of the voices.
25: Yeah.
26: In that studio, huh?
25: Yeah.
26: Pursuit is still there?
25: Yeah, huh? Yeah, he's here, yeah.
26: Almost a whole new team. Abby, Dad, some kid named Jacob. My God. What's all the personnel turnover? Did Hextall do that too?
25: No, Hextall. No. Hextall didn't have anything to do with this.
26: Well, yeah, obviously that's a joke for comedy, but you know, if Hextall brought in a bunch of new radio guys, one thing for sure, you know, they would cost way too much and be bad at the radio.
25: Yeah.
26: You know? Hextall. You know, he's more like a BM than a GM. You know what I mean? Yeah, that's a joke for the comedy, and you know, you got to have that on the DVE Morning Show for the yucks on the commute to work.
25: Yeah, so Mario, what about this report that you're going to be part of the new ownership group?
26: Well, you know, obviously the FSG people, you know, mm-hmm. FSG stands for flaccid, scrawny guys.
25: I don't think it does.
26: Yeah, it's true.
25: No.
26: Anyway, the FSGs, they stole about $5 million from Le Magnifique, and to quote my friend Michael Jordan, I took offense to that.
25: Okay, and that's why you didn't come back to the rink for 2 years.
26: No, I didn't come back to the rink for 2 years because the team was suck.
25: Yeah.
26: I mean, the $5 million didn't help, don't get me wrong. Yeah, I could overlook that if Jari could make a save once a week.
25: Yeah.
26: There wasn't enough Chateau Margaux in France to make that team worth watching.
25: Yeah.
26: You know?
25: All right, well, so now how did you get to be a part of the Hoffman group?
26: Well, you know, obviously, with the Hoffman, I'm a big fan of his movie. You know, I love the Rain Man, you know, time to watch Judge Wapner.
25: No.
26: Yeah, definitely Wapner. You know, I love Midnight Cowboy. I love Tootsies. You see him in Tootsies?
25: It's not this.
26: True story. Borky's first wife looked like Hoffman in Tootsies. Spinning image. Seriously, Borky. He was kinky. Old 2-9er. Yep. He loved the kinky.
25: Big guy. I think you're thinking of a different Hoffman.
26: Not the same guy. He's just dressed as a lady for the comedy. That's all.
25: That's not what I mean.
26: Know, obviously, I get the call, and my secretary, Jimmy Pack, he says
25: Jimmy Pack is your secretary? I thought he was head coach of the South Korean national team.
26: Really?
25: Yeah.
26: Well, I don't know. This guy look a lot like Jimmy Pack, and he's been working here for years.
25: You keep saying that,
26: but Natalie! Is that the real Jimmy Pack, or is that the fake? Is that an imposter? Natalie! She must be a pure bar.
25: Right. Mario, can we just focus on how you got to be involved with the Penguins again?
26: So, you know, Jimmy Pack took the call.
25: It's not Jimmy Pack.
26: Boss, your business manager call and say the Penguins want you back. And I was like, well, you know, obviously, I mean, they signed Gino for another year. I can't be much worse than he was. So.
25: No, that's...
26: They're like, no. Hoffman bought in and he wants you to buy in. And I was like, okay, on one condition.
25: Okay, and what condition is that?
26: I don't have to pay any money and they pay me to own it.
25: Well, that's smart business on your part.
26: Yeah, well, you know, obviously, Burkle taught me that, you know. He's hilarious.
25: Yeah, what? Ron Burkle, is he going to buy back in?
26: You know what? No, I don't know where he's at. I haven't seen Barkle for a long time. You know, he said something about building a bunker, moving to Argentina with some of his billionaire bodies, which is so Barkle.
25: Yeah.
26: Hilarious.
25: Yeah. Well, I hope this all works out because we'd love to see you around Pittsburgh more often, big guy. We miss seeing you, especially at Penguin games.
26: Yeah, you know, I got to get off my Bible and do something. You know, as I've watched all the shows and baby reindeers and whatnot, I played all the golf. Natalie is like, you know, go see if Pierre wants the pickleball. Get out to the mansion for a bit. You know,
25: sure,
26: so
25: yeah.
26: I'm ready. Because I'll tell you this, doing nothing and not working is strictly for the birds.
25: Well, not for nothing, but the Penguins are birds.
26: Exactly. And they haven't been working for years.
25: Oh, yeah, I see, yeah.
26: You know, obviously, that's a joke for the comedy.
25: Yes.
26: You know, you got to have that, you know, especially on the DV Morning
25: Show. Well, hopefully this works out. We'd love to see you here, and it's great talking with you, Mario.
26: Yep, okay. Yep, can't wait to get back to my favorite Pittsburgh restaurants. Taco.
25: Closed.
26: Nakama.
25: Closed.
26: Chipino.
25: Closed.
26: Well, there's always Buca de Beppo.
25: Yeah, well, I see about that. This,
26: you know, obviously, those were jokes for the comedy.
25: Sure.
26: I know those places close. I don't live on the moon or even in moon.
25: Okay.
26: Jeez, get it together before Dubas trades you to an AM station in Columbus.
25: Okay, thanks. That's DV Mario. We'll see you, big guy.
26: Okay, yep. All right, see you. Au revoir.
25: All right. Always good to hear from him. It is the DV Morning Show. Tad, you look like you were having a ball the other day. I saw you got to go to the Pittsburgh Brewing Company.
2: Oh, yeah, up in Creighton. So cool. I got to tour there with the president of Pittsburgh Brewing, Todd. Good dude.
25: Good dude.
2: Yeah, so if you haven't been up there, and I never had, it's an old PPG factory that has been completely renovated and repurposed for brewing. It was amazing. I got to see all the icy lights come off the line, like in thousands.
25: Like Laverne and Shirley?
2: Yeah.
3: Drink them.
2: Yeah, right. Drink it. Trying to put the lids back on. No, it's so clean. And I mean, I wish my house were as clean as this place, but to watch those little icy lights come off the line like soldiers going off to war was a thing of beauty. And I was asking Todd all these questions. I'm like, so how many? It was 11:40 in the morning. I'm like, how many? I see. I mean, they're coming off so fast. He's like, oh, let's take a look. 98,000 icy lights have been bottled this morning. I'm like,
3: wow.
2: It's not even noon.
25: Wow.
2: 98,000.
25: That's crazy.
2: It was incredible. And they have like an event space up there. It's so cool. They've got these mezzanine areas. They do shows up there. They've got a full slate of summer shows coming up. And it's right by the river. Like you walk out the side door and the Allegheny River is right there. It's gorgeous. So if you get a chance, take a look, find an excuse to get up there, take the tour, see a show. It's really cool up there at Pittsburgh Brewing.
25: Right on. Yeah. Abby's got your news when we come back from this commercial break.
3: Recess is disappearing in some schools, and we're also going to talk about pool etiquette and whether you should be taking a shower before you get in the pool.
25: Sean Collier will be joining us. Supergirl and the new Jackass review. I'm anxious to hear about that. Sean Casey gets you ready for Paul Skeens on the mound tonight. It's his former team, the Cincinnati Reds, in town. And we'll have our winners and boozers of the week for you, plus Raised by Giants coming up in the coffee house.
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15: And we are human. Guaranteed. It's the DV Morning Show. Good morning, everybody. Randy Bauman along with Abby Krisner, Tad Whistle. Mike Pursuit will have your sports a little bit later on this morning. Buckos with a nice win yesterday. Bubba Chandler bubbed himself back to respectability. And Sean Collier's got the new Jackass movie review, which I'm very anxious to hear.
2: Oh, yeah.
15: Now, I don't think you had to have seen the other Jackasses to be able to enjoy this
2: really?
15: One. I'm not sure.
3: Need some continuity.
2: Yeah. Previously on Jackass.
3: Oh, now I get it.
15: I don't know what's going on here at all. Mm. It is going to be interesting to see how these guys continue to do if it works. I'm anxious for Sean's review. The other Sean Casey, the mayor, will be joining us to talk Bucks and Reds coming up this weekend. 6:40 start tonight. First pitch, Paul Skeens. Happy Paul Skeens Day. He's on the mound. PNC Park. Going to be a little rainy today, though, Abby.
3: It is. So we're kind of looking at rain every day this weekend, unfortunately.
15: Perfect weather to go to a comedy festival.
3: Yep. Oh, you read my mind.
15: That's right. Byam Theater tomorrow night, the main stage for the DVE Comedy Fest with Roy Wood Jr., Ian Bagg, Dana Gould, Lynn Coplitz, and Joe Bartnick. Tickets at DVE.com. Go ahead, Abby.
3: So weather for Friday, humid with intervals of clouds and sun. We'll have a shower in spots later in the afternoon today, a high of 78. Saturday, mostly cloudy and humid. Rain and thunderstorms, high of 79, and then Sunday, partly sunny and humid, passing shower or two, and a high of 85. 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So this spring, the American Academy of Pediatrics published new guidance for the first time in 13 years, emphasizing the importance of recess. The group says breaks are essential for children's academic success, as well as mental, physical, social, and emotional growth. However, the national picture tells a different story. Data from Springboard to Active Schools and the CDC shows that since the mid-2000s, up to 40% of school districts have reduced or eliminated recess. Pennsylvania does not require recess, but recommends it. Governor Josh Shapiro has indicated support for public schools to guarantee daily recess for students, and many schools in Pennsylvania already do. The physical activity at recess helps prevent obesity, a condition that affects about one in five American kids and teenagers. Moderate physical activity increases one's heart rate or muscle work more than an everyday task. So that, along with, again, the emotional, physical, social impact of recess. But I'm sure we all have recess stories and how important that was for us growing up.
2: I never got to go outside for recess because I went to a Catholic grade school and I was always in trouble.
3: Oh.
2: So what they would do at my grade school is you would have to sit in the hallway by the door to go out for recess if you were bad, which I mean, like in sixth grade, I think I went out like three times. I was like Andy Dufresne out there after he crawled through the pipe. And, so you have to sit there and then like kids would be outside and they would come in and just for a minute, you'd hear like the door would open and you'd hear all the laughter and playing.
15: We're having so much fun.
2: Slam shut. And then you're just sitting there like, oh man. But what I really needed was to blow off some steam.
15: Yeah.
2: So that I would be more behaved. But they were like, we'll fix you, Whistle.
15: You will. We'll punish you by making you even more incorrigible.
2: Yep. More wound up.
15: Yeah. I've told you guys my Catholic grade school recess experiences because it was right next to the rectory. And it was there when Father Cooper was the pastor. He used to wash his car in Speedos. Yeah. And he'd be out there and he'd be always smoking a cigarette in Speedos washing his car. It will not surprise you to find out that later on, Father Cooper was disgraced and arrested in a public restroom on the beaches of Presque Isle. Yes.
2: What?
15: Why?
2: Would you, shirt or no shirt?
15: No shirt.
2: Never. Just a man in a Speedo.
15: Just a man in a Speedo, flip-flops, and a hose washing his car like he was doing his own, like, you know, like priest calendar or something. I don't know.
2: He was the woman in Cool Hand Luke. Yeah. And you were in the chain gang.
15: Yeah, but more to the point of the importance of recess, I don't think we have to argue that. I mean, everybody knows how important it is for kids to play. And the biggest factor that you mentioned there is the social dynamic that occurs when kids play together, and it's important to not just develop that and have those skills to be able to interact with other kids as you grow older. It's important when you're younger to be able to get along with your classmates and get to know them, and that's how you do it. You don't do it by sitting silent in class. No. And to your point, people, that's when kids act up. When they're not, you know, kids can run all day and all night. If you can keep cooped up in school and don't let them run around.
2: All right, 20 minutes of recess? What, make me stay after school. Well, I had a lot of those too, but yeah, you can't just, you can't withhold recess.
3: I have to ask, I mean, were you unable to stay quiet in class?
2: Yes, throwing stuff.
3: Ah.
2: Flat tiring people. Constant horseplay. Turning all the desks around backwards.
3: Ah.
2: Just nonstop dumb stuff.
3: But class clown stuff, it sounds like.
2: Yeah.
3: Like you were trying to do
2: agitator.
3: It.
2: Agitator.
3: An agitator. Yeah.
15: But the distinction is class clown and class comedian, which Billy Crystal made long ago, is like the class clown is the guy who did all of the crazy thing. The class comedian was the guy that convinced the guy who was the jackass to do the really stupid stuff.
2: Yeah, I always had plausible deniability because I was never in the top echelon of like, you did what? You threw someone's book bag out the fourth floor window? That's insane. Like, I would never do that because that's unexplainable when you get home. You know,
3: yes.
2: Like, well, look, did I talk Brandon into doing it? Sure.
15: Yeah.
2: Okay, you got me.
15: Right.
2: But did I do it? No, Brandon did it. Come on.
15: I wasn't in trouble that much when I was young. I got in more trouble in high school than I did in grade school. In grade school, it was... I mean, it was pretty easy. And it was just like all the kids I grew up with. So I felt like we were, I don't know, we lived in the same neighborhoods, basically. And we played all the same sports in the summer together and everything. It was just like your extended family. It was a small parish. So I don't know. I don't remember getting in too much trouble, except one time my buddy Billy Werbinski's dad had a big party for a Brown Steelers game. And he left a keg of beer at his house. And we were allowed to leave for lunch.
2: What grade was this?
15: Eighth. And we went to his house for lunch, and there was a keg of beer there. We were like, and we poured beers. I don't know. We probably had two each or something. You know what I mean? But that was
2: enough.
15: That was enough for an eighth grader. We were like, woo! You know, just rowdy, and went back to school, and they suspected something. We didn't really get in trouble with the school so much as we got in trouble with our parents on that one, because they're like, it seems like Randy and Billy got a little jumpy after lunch. Is there any reason why that would have happened? You know,
2: my God.
15: It's like his old man's like, well, I did have that keg still sitting in the basement.
2: Did he get in trouble?
15: Yeah, but there were bartenders. You know what I mean? Like, they were a beer drinking
2: family.
15: It's
2: my trade.
15: Yeah. My son is learning my trade. He was a guy that I would go to church, like midnight mass or something, or like 5:15 mass at Christmas time, and you'd see him, and you'd be like, hi, Mr. Werbinski. And he would, like, open his jacket, and there would be, like, a Browns jersey, and he would just have a sad look on his face because the Browns just got mopped up by somebody, you know.
2: Well, mass in Catholic grade school is also a great way to get no recess for a week.
15: Oh, yes.
2: You know, people stand, you sit, you kneel. So when people stand, what you do is then you take one of the books and you put it vertically so that when they sit down, sit on the book.
15: Yeah.
3: Oh, Dad.
2: Yeah.
15: Also, a fart on a pew is really, not, I mean, that is a
3: percussive
15: quality percussive inspired laugh. From everybody.
2: In a room that's built for sound.
15: Yes, exactly.
2: Yeah.
3: It is. I can't believe all three of us went to Catholic grade school.
15: Yeah. Were you an altar boy?
2: No.
15: I was an altar boy, and I played the organ for mass. So I used to have to get, every once in a while, I get called out of class to go play the organ for a funeral.
3: Wow.
15: Like somebody I didn't know, and they'd be like, play these four songs. I'm like, okay.
2: But that was cool, right? It's like,
15: no, it sucked.
2: Getting
15: man.
2: Called out of class
15: to like, be in a funeral, like being a funeral was bad.
3: To be in a funeral, but also not to be in class, and you got like kind of special accommodations.
15: It wasn't like I was Elton John. I mean, well, Father Cooper would have been okay with that.
3: You would have been pretty jazzed if you were.
5: Going to the bullpen, going to bring out Bauman. He's a promising young keyboard player.
15: It wasn't that kind of special treatment. It was more of a hassle, to be honest with you.
3: Yeah.
15: Because I didn't want to do it. And then you were nervous because there's like people there and I didn't practice. You know what I mean? It would just be one of those things. They're like, they're going to give you $20. Like,
3: oh, they paid you?
5: That's awesome. Yeah. What are we complaining about here?
3: I would not have assumed they paid you. Yeah. I thought they were the...

0: hotel or something. I can't even remember the last time I was in a public pool.
1: Yeah, I took Edie to Robinson Pool.
0: Yeah?
1: Yeah.
2: 2 days ago, Bloomfield. Adult swim, noon.
0: Did you get in?
2: Heck yeah.
0: Yeah.
1: Did you get a chair? Did you get a chair?
2: I don't even mess with those chairs. Dude, I'm so upset about these chairs.
0: People don't understand. That is not a bit that Tad was doing the other day.
2: No, that was coming from a very real, very concerned place. And it's only going to get worse. And I'm friends with one of the lifeguards, young Dominic. And I said, any chair fights yet? And he's like, not yet, but it's coming. he's
3: soft-spoken Dominic.
2: He's 19. Yeah, he is. Yeah. Awesome. He's like, I think it's going to happen soon here. It was crazy here the other day.
0: The Bloomfield Beach chair brawl.
2: We are headed, especially at night, you know, because people do... I don't think it's a secret. People have been cracking pops down there.
0: Sure, right.
2: And you know, my chair, I need a chair. I was just in there for a second. I come out, I expect my chair to be here.
0: Right.
1: Mm-hmm. I told you, I actually didn't know that people were drinking at public pools. And it occurred to me that, why would I not be doing that?
0: Yeah. Why did you not have drinks?
1: Why genius. Would I not have filled a Stanley?
0: Well, you can't, because you can't be brazen about it. You can't, like, have a cooler and be just popping beers. You got to at least have a little subterfuge.
1: Yeah.
2: Something. I mean, you're going to ruin it for everybody.
0: Yeah.
1: Still. All right. In a poll online, people were split about this showering before the pool, about 50-50. And so 50% of them, I think, were lying. But 52% said that they do not rinse off before getting into public pool. About 44% say that they do.
0: I want to make it clear that I will have likely showered at my house before I went to a public pool or before I got in. Wouldn't be like I went, you know, hiking and came back all swampy and jumped in the pool.
1: I'm covered in sunscreen.
0: Oh, that too, yeah.
1: I'm not going to shower it off.
2: Yeah.
0: Sean, you're being suspiciously quiet over there.
1: Yeah, what's up, buddy?
0: And I'm guessing it's because you don't pool.
4: No, not at all.
0: Yeah.
4: I think I've been at one pool at a Disney pool like in the last 10 years.
2: 10 years?
4: The last time I went into a hot tub, I learned I pass out in hot tubs. So now I know that.
2: No.
3: Why do I think that's funny?
4: Somewhat something of a delicate system, it turns out.
0: Hey, you want to have a real pleasant experience? No, no, no. That makes me lose consciousness.
4: Yes. Just gone.
1: No, no.
0: Yeah.
1: I pass out.
4: I was told it was something. It was winter. It was something about the heat.
0: Had you been drinking?
4: One or two. No, not enough to affect it.
0: Yeah, if you drink and get in a hot tub, sometimes your blood pressure is all goofy and it will knock you out.
1: I get a headache.
4: Yeah.
1: Yeah. I'll get a headache in a hot tub.
4: This started with hating going in the ocean. And I know it's not fundamentally the same thing, but like we would go to the beach when I was a kid. And, like, best case scenario, I step on a weird shell and my foot is bleeding. Worst case, I was jellyfished several times.
2: Mm-hmm. Yeah.
4: And predictably, I was like, I'm going to go read a book somewhere. Like, even as a child. Like, it's... Yeah. I have no need to be in water.
2: I watched, somehow it was... I think my stepdad was watching it on 60 Minutes before we went to Florida one time, like, a documentary on Man of War, the jellyfish.
0: Oh, yeah.
2: And I was like, well, I'm 5, and I'm never going in the ocean.
0: Right.
2: It took years.
0: Yeah. The movie Orca did that for me when I was a kid, because I was watching Orca, and I was a little kid, and I remember my mom made us subs. We had, like, Italian combos, and we're watching a movie that I shouldn't have been watching because it was on HBO, and I think I was, like, 7, and I ate the sub, and the orca bit a woman's leg off, and the leg goes floating to the bottom of the sea, and it's just, like, blood trailing and everything, and I went, and I barfed my Italian combo.
1: Oh, no.
0: And then I thought an orca was going to get me, and my dad's like, there's no orcas. What do you think? There's not even orcas in Daytona. You know,
2: he's
0: like, there's bikers, and the best place to go is in the water to get away from them.
2: Yeah.
0: Just go in the water, you know? And I was like, I don't know.
1: I don't know.
0: That orca, it could be bad.
2: But then Blackfish, the documentary, came out, and you were vindicated.
0: I was vindicated, yeah. And I showed my father, and he felt great shame. No, but I was chicken of the water before I wasn't when I was a little kid. I was scared to, like, do the diving board, and I was probably around the same age. And this is actually traumatic for a traumatic memory that my dad was kind enough to

0: capture on film. My oldest sister was just sick. I think we were in like Virginia Beach, and which was a big vacation spot. My dad liked to go down there because he was in the reserves and he'd go to Norfolk, and he thought Virginia was like the greatest place ever, which we were just kind of like, whatever. And I didn't want to jump in, and my brothers are heckling me and throwing Nerf balls at me, and I'm like trying to do my first dive in. And my dad is like clicking every picture as my oldest sister snuck up behind me and gave me like the biggest push off of the diving board. So they're like, there's like a picture of me like scratching my head, like, I don't know, how do I approach this? Do I, am I doing a gainer? What am I doing here? And she just chucks me. And then the next picture is like, my sternum is in front of the rest of my body, like a cartoon. And like, my head and arms are back. And my leg, like, as I am like jettisoned through the air, land awkwardly in the water, like, get up, like spinning and like, what the hell? That was me. And they're all laughing and having fun. And it's like Rosemary's Baby. I'm like in and out of the water, and all these people's ugly faces are laughing at me. I'm like, you bastards. The year is nigh, Randy. I eventually overcame it, but I, like the fact that it's like, it is forever emblazoned, those pictures and the like, the looks on other, they're having the best time ever. And I just remember it as being like terrifying when I was a kid, and they're all like, ha, ha, ha, ha, that's good fun. Your horror.
1: Your pain.
0: Yeah.
1: Did it help you get over it?
0: Yeah. I mean, it did, but because after that, I was like, well, nothing's going to be worse than that.
1: Yeah, call your sister and we'd be like, I just want to thank you for doing that.
0: She's been doing that in one form or another my entire life.
1: Oh, really? Yeah. It's like that? Okay.
0: Yeah.
2: Well, in terms of the showering thing,
0: one I meant that as a compliment. You know what
2: yeah.
0: I mean?
2: Yeah. The last thing that I would say is there's one note here, some saying that actually doing so does protect your hair. So if you're ever in a public pool, you should wet your hair in regular water before you get into the chlorine water, because apparently it protects your hair follicles from getting all that chlorine like absorbed into your hair. So if like you're worried about your hair getting crunchy in the summer, which it does.
0: Good, that's good
1: sun
0: to know.
1: Sun damage.
0: But
1: sun
0: do damage. You know, do the public pools have like a little shower area?
1: Sure.
2: Yeah,
1: of course.
0: And do you flip flop it?
1: I ain't getting no. Well, I'm not going in there. I'd rather not pee there.
0: Pee?
1: Well, no, what? Like, you know, you walk down there and you're like, I have to pee now. So I'm not going to. Well, I would wear flip flops if I were going to, like, walk barefoot into the bathroom there.
0: Okay.
1: Which right. I never am.
0: So there's a shower in the bathroom. There's correct. Not like an outdoor shower where everybody can see you, like, you know, in your trunks get under the shower.
1: No.
0: Okay. And how come guys have trunks and women have suits?
1: Well,
2: about time.
1: I'm going to do the Father Cooper. I'm going banana hammock down there. I'm not.
0: Oh, my God.
1: It's so weird.
0: I remember we went to we were Miami Beach one time, and my buddy needed to buy. He didn't have anything to wear at the beach. And I was like, I'll literally give you $100 if you buy that pink Speedo and wear it all day today. And he's like, for real? And I'm like, yep. And he did. It was the best $100 I ever spent. Like, we could not stop laughing at him. And he had his tight pink Speedo on, and he was walking around the beach having the best time.
1: Did it work for him?
0: Yeah. Remember the guy I told you the story about where he had his friends push him up into the overhead compartment and then pulled him?
1: Okay, that was
0: the same guy. And he was, like, just wearing this pink Speedo.
1: How you doing? walking around.
0: Which on Miami Beach, you know, you go to the bathroom in a pink Speedo.
1: You guys local?
0: what's our weather forecast today?
2: Humid today with intervals of clouds and sun and a shower late in the afternoon, high of 78.
0: Good Father Cooper Speedo weather. Get out there. Getting all worse down. Sean Casey will be joining us. The mayor talking Pirates and Reds, 6:40 tonight, Paul Skeens on the mound. Mike Pursuta has your sports when we come back. The DVE Comedy Fest weekend lined up for you here. And Sean Collier kicks off tonight with the loaded stage at Club Cafe.
3: Oh, my goodness. I love this lineup. We've got some of your favorites. Mike Wysocki is going to be there. Mike Zeidel, Shannon Norman. But we also have a few comics that I've gotten to know that I want to introduce to you. It's going to be a great lineup. And we're back at Club Cafe. And Club Cafe is back being Club Cafe. Finally, we get something in Pittsburgh that just goes back to being the thing we wanted it to be after it closed. It's a comeback for Club Cafe. Great show tonight on the Sassi.
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1: Welcome back to the DVE Morning Show. Here's Mike Prosciutto with three takes that resonate.
2: All right, here we go. Here they are. Yeah. 1, 2, 3. Mike Prosciutto. Let's hear them.
3: Live and in studio.
2: Yeah, right.
3: Take number one. Down here, there's just winners and losers, and don't get caught on the wrong side of that line. Mm-hmm. For a change, the Pirates haven't been at a season's midpoint. Their 5-1 victory over the Mariners yesterday afternoon nudged the Bucks to 41-40 overall, the first time since 2015 that they've completed 81 games north of 500. That's hardly reason to stage a parade, but it's at least confirmation that all that preseason optimism wasn't completely unfounded. The Bucks still frustrate almost as much as they inspire and entertain, but their signature to this point has been a knack for refusing to let the wheels fall off when they start to wobble, no matter how often the ride gets bumpy. Cue Bon Jovi, if not the boss, they're halfway there. Take number two, tip of the iceberg. We speculated yesterday the wind seemed to be blowing in a direction that suggested Kyle Dubas might be inclined to deal as well as draft this weekend. The acquisition of Hendricks LaPerriere feels like a precursor to a much splashier transaction. The Penguins continue to try to straddle the line between repopulating the organization and convincing themselves they're still a contender. Dubas likely realizes how difficult a proposition that is by now, and that it'll be next to impossible to pull off if his immediate agenda doesn't extend beyond trying to find the next Ben Kindle. Take number three, three men and a hockey team. The Hoffmans, Dustin, Philip Seymour, and Abby, maintained yesterday that they're in it not just to win it, but also for the long haul. They insisted the franchise's quote-unquote ups and downs on the business side have, quote-unquote, come to an end. They talked about improving PPG Paints Arena, even about building a hotel. This isn't a purchase, apparently. It's an investment. And if that costs the Penguins a continued association with the Wheeling Nailers, that's a price worth paying.
2: Mike Prosciutto. How much does that bother you, the distance between Wheeling and...
3: Not even a little bit.
2: I was thinking about it. I think I just liked the idea of the proximity. I've never been to a Wheeling Nailers game. I like the idea that there's, you know, easy access, but I don't know that it affects anything in the pipeline one way or another other than that proximity, which I don't know is that huge of an advantage in any way.
3: I mean, there's probably some people in Wheeling that are also Pens fans, and they enjoy it.
2: If they go see
3: the Nailers regularly, and there's like, oh, this guy in a couple, 3 years might be in Pittsburgh. But, you know, how often do they have to call Wilkes? And Wilkes-Barre's still AAA.
2: Right, exactly.
3: So if you need a last-minute thing, a guy can drive 5 hours. How often does that come up? Once a year? Twice a year?
2: I think the point is I do feel bad for the fans in Wheeling more than I'm worried about that being an organizational fault under the Hoffman.
3: No, and if it helps their business, I mean,
2: yeah,
3: that's what impressed me. They can talk all they want about we want to win the cup and we have the best GM and the best coach. That's what people say when they buy sports teams. But that thing about the ups and downs on the business side, Penguins fans forget how tenuous this has been periodically throughout the existence of the franchise because of all the success they've had in the five cups. They multiple bankruptcies, even... Lemieux was dancing around moving to Kansas City.
2: I don't think people understand how close it actually was. Yeah. I think that people always think that it's always a bluff.
4: My buddy, who I became friends with like 10 years ago, he grew up in Kansas City, and he said, he's my age, he's like, when I was in middle school and early high school, they would say on the radio, like, Mario Lemieux's in town. Like, that, it was a major news announcement, we're getting a hockey team.
5: I'm going to Kansas City. Kansas City, here I come.
2: Obviously.
3: I think these guys realize Crosby's not going to be here forever, and they need to entrench this. And, you know, investing in the town and
2: I think that that was also
3: arena and all that. That's you've gone from anonymous absentee ownership to people who seemingly care about Pittsburgh. And that's what we want, right?
2: I mean, they already bought a home here. You know what I mean? Yeah. Like, it wasn't like John Henry was like, oh, I live in Fox Chapel. You know what I mean? Those guys, they couldn't find Pittsburgh on a map.
3: I think people want three things out of an ownership group or an owner. Spend money.
2: FSG did that.
3: Yes, they did. Care.
2: They did not do that, I don't think. Not like they should have.
3: Not just about the team, but about the region, and be visible.
2: Yeah.
4: Did not do that.
2: Yeah, they're one for three on that. And it's more than just placating the fans. There's an actual import.
3: Business relationships, right? Yes. Yeah.
2: Yeah. You got to be a part of the community. There's just no other way to do it. Imagine, like, all the biggest companies in Pittsburgh, if UPMC didn't have as much to do with the community as they did. Highmark, you know, name the big company. Imagine them not having community outreach. It's essential.
3: And especially in this one.
2: And when you are a sports franchise and you rely on people, you know, coming and patronizing.
3: But we're not
2: repeatedly.
3: New York either. We're a community. You know what I mean?
2: Well, we're not New York, and we're not New York, and we don't have people from New Jersey coming in, and we don't have people from Connecticut coming in that are fans. Like, it's small and concentrated, and you have to really maintain that relationship.
3: Yeah, so, you know, good first impression, but that's what hopefully they're the type of owners that will hire who they think are the right people to do the sports stuff. And they'll do everything else. And one of them even joked, hey, we're not going to be Jerry Jones. You know, it's not.
2: Yeah.
3: It's not going to be like that.
2: I know, but I'm not a cynic about that stuff. Like, when people are like, well, they said all the right things. Like, well, yeah, okay, then good. At least the start is they said all the right things.
3: But it was all the kind of off the ice FSG got my attention.
2: Me too. FSG didn't say any of that stuff. They didn't say anything.
3: Yeah. I was expecting John Henry to come in and say, first guy through the wall always gets bloody.
2: See, this is what he's doing. It's a little history lesson for you. But Theo.
3: See, it's her birthday, but she's usually the one that takes care of that for me. So what do I get her?
2: He's doing a little rubber.
3: John, no offense. I just lost in five for the second straight year. Buy her a bowling ball.
2: No Theo Epstein. No LeBron. We didn't see any of the big name FSG owners.
3: No. And I never got the impression that their Penguins were anything but an entry on a ledger to them. I think of FSG, I think of the Red Sox and Liverpool and racing.
2: U.S. lost last night, but it didn't matter.
3: Did not matter.
2: All right.
3: We're taking on Bosnia Herzegovina.
2: And she was great in Law and Order. And Abby's got your news coming up top of the hour.
6: Some of the best stunt food available for the World Cup. And research says that music is getting meaner.
2: When we come back, Sean Collier, he's got movie reviews for you a little bit later on. But Sean Casey, the mayor, talks Bucks and Reds.
3: Is he going to wear one of those goofy jerseys that, like, half and half? You ever see those?
2: You can ask him when we return. The mayor will join us. Paul Skeens Day, DVE.
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2: It is the DVE Morning Show. Randy Bauman along with Mike Pursuta, Abby Krisner, and Tad Whistle. Sean Collier's in studio. We're going to have Sean Casey on in just a second. The DVE Comedy Fest starts tonight with the Loaded Show on the local stage at Club Cafe, and Abby, tomorrow night, the main stage event.
6: The main stage event, and this is the thing that you don't want to just hear us talking about on Monday morning and having all of the FOMO, but Roy Wood Jr., which thanks to our friends at the Trib, by the way, for doing a nice write-up on Roy Wood Jr. That you should check out, but Ian Bagg, Dana Gould, Lynn Coplitz, and Joe Bartnick. And what I love hearing about the lineup, and I think that we can all agree, is that everybody keeps saying, how did you guys do this? Obviously, we have a lot of friends, and we have a long history with many comedians over the years, but the fact that we scored Dana Gould, I think, has been a big... A big win, because he's such a comic.
2: Yeah, my favorite Dana Gould joke.
20: Adolf Hitler. The definition of evil. Waged war on humanity for 6 years. And then, in his bunker, wed Eva Braun. And the next morning, blew his brains out. Marriage is hard.
6: Perfect.
20: What did she say?
21: You call this a bunker?
2: Yeah, it's going to be great. And some tickets still available, trustarts.org, DVE.com. Joe Bartnick, Lynn Coplitz on the bill, as well as Ian Bagg, Dana Gould, and Roy Wood Jr., your headliner of the DVE Comedy Fest tomorrow night. Okay, I had Casey on the line there, and I seem to have lost him. And I don't know how that happened. And by I don't know how that happened, I mean to say that's not a surprise that I screwed this up. Yeah. But we don't have a producer today, and I've been flying by the seat of my pants, and my pants are falling down.
6: I think.
22: Randy, I started listening to the Dana Gould podcast at your recommendation.
28: Please leave your message for 41.
2: Well, okay.
22: Never mind.
2: The podcast is awesome. Oh,
22: it's fantastic. And it's so my interest. He's talking about like Universal Monsters and Godzilla movies and Twin Peaks. And he'll do this for hours. And always about 90 minutes in, he'll interrupt the guests to say, wait a minute, I've just received word. The last woman has stopped listening to the show.
2: Yeah, it's very nerd-centric stuff. At any rate, looking forward to that very much tomorrow night.
22: And, it's hilarious.
2: So, Case, I don't know what's going on. He's not answering his phone. But we don't have a producer today. I'm trying to, like, cover a few bases at once here. And I am falling off of all of them, Abby. Well,
6: Maybe Casey could call us if he's listening to the show, and he could call the hotline, and that would be easier for you than trying to dial out on a computer because you don't actually have a phone.
2: Yeah, because they don't, it doesn't work like
6: you
2: that.
6: You don't need a phone. You don't need a phone because that actually goes to San Antonio.
2: Yeah. Everything is so weird here now. All right. The Power Ballad Challenge is going on right now, too, and that bears repeating. And the grand prize for the Power Ballad Challenge this year is pretty cool. You'll get to perform your Pittsburgh Power Ballad Challenge at Starlake Amphitheater in the West Banco VIP Pavilion, which is like next to the main stage there, you know, where Motley Crue
3: right there
2: will be performing with Extreme. And who else is on that bill?
6: Tesla.
22: Tesla.
2: Yeah, dude.
6: Tesla.
2: Three Power Ballad champions.
6: Yeah, pretty much.
2: So get your Power Ballad in. What's the deadline to enter for that one?
6: It's July the 1st, and we have to remember that when you're talking with Motley Crue's people, it takes a while to get things done. So we're not going to be able to give you as much time to get your Power Ballad in this year. Would you like me to go over the tenets again for folks about what is required here in terms of really knocking it out?
4: Chauncey's and Dawn-Z.
6: Well, there you go. That's the first one.
2: Pittsburgh references.
6: Pittsburgh references. The subject. It has to be about Pittsburgh or it's not a Pittsburgh Power Ballad Challenge. So we're very good about finding the things about Pittsburgh that are important to us. You do not want to be subtle about this. So Chauncey's and Dawn-Z's, Kennywood, Heinz Field, Jalapeno Hannah. You can pick whatever.
22: Sophie Maslow for bonus points.
6: You
22: get the Sophie Maslow.
6: Sean Carter.
22: Getting in the winner's circle.
6: Yeah, you can pick really anything there. So lay it on thick. We should not. I would say we've had submissions where people are trying to be really clever and subtle, and we have to listen to it too much, and we might pass that up and going like, okay, not enough Pittsburgh. Let's go. So
2: yeah,
6: lay it on thick.
2: Like sometimes you can just do this.
6: Beautiful.
4: Come on down.
2: Well, this is more of a dirge than a power ballad.
6: Well, that brings me to point number two. This is hilarious.
2: Yes, this is so funny.
6: But it is not a power ballad.
2: But I just want to say big points, because though this does not really meet the requirements, I will never forget this song. I sing it anytime somebody references Charles. If I hear the name Charles, I'll go, Charles!
3: How'd you get up there?
6: I didn't even know there was a chorus.
3: Oh, yeah. No, it keeps going.
6: I didn't even know. Wow.
2: Oh, it's so good. I don't know that I've ever let it play this much.
6: No, you have not. Wow.
2: Well, that's probably why.
6: Well, that's
2: I guess
6: that's
2: when Charles fell off the bridge.
6: More, that fell off the bridge.
3: Drive-by truckers vibe there.
6: Yeah, definitely.
2: Not really power ballad, but
6: That's
2: hilarious.
6: That's the trickiest part of this challenge, okay? Because we do get incredible submissions, but sometimes there's an automatic DQ because it's not a power ballad. You have to think Every Rose Has Its Thorn and Home Sweet Home and things like that. So a good guitar arpeggio and maybe like an acoustic start, but then you have to build it, give us some power, a good guitar solo, some guitarmony for bonus points with
2: right.
6: me. And you really have to build it and have, I think, a strong chorus. And you can't fall off there like Charles. And then the last thing I would say is be ready to perform it. Don't give
2: yes.
6: us some AI crap that you can't replicate. We will sniff you out like you wouldn't believe.
2: Yes, because we've learned our lesson.
6: And you're about to be a morning show legend. So show us that chutzpah and that gridiron grit that you're made of.
2: Noah Broom is known for this now. Noah Goyce from Broom, rather.
6: Yeah, totally.
2: It's kind of a curse for his band because they all want to hear the winning song from
3: Kenny.
2: Last year, Steal My QB One, which was, I mean, look, it's a classic. It's an all-timer. I mean, just that. Oh, my Lord.
6: Yeah.
2: So good. All right. So you have until what's the date?
6: July 1st.
2: To get. Yeah, not that's not a lot of time.
4: Kenny.
2: So good.
6: Yeah.
2: All right. When we come back, Sean Casey will join us.
6: Okay, good.
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2: quick
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2: Break. We'll come back with Case.
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2: It is the DVE morning show, and joining us right now from MLB TV, ladies and gentlemen, the mayor, Sean Casey. Case, good morning, buddy.
20: How are you?
21: What's up, guys? How we doing?
2: Good. Sorry about the cluster F there. I it's just a mess in here trying to get all this stuff coordinated.
21: No problem. We figured it out.
2: So, well, the Buccos figured it out yesterday. Bubba Chandler maybe has figured it out. He gets through, was it 5 1/3 yesterday for Bubba? What have you been seeing here in the last couple of outings?
21: I just think he's being more aggressive in the zone. I think sometimes when you see Bubba Chandler, like early on, you know, he's trying to dance around the zone a little bit, trying to be too perfect. You know, that's a sign of a young guy just getting to big leagues, trying to, trick guys. And one thing you realize when you have Bubba Chandler's stuff, it's still hard to hit 100 miles an hour if you put it in the zone. It's tough as a major league hitter to hit the stuff that he has. So I think he's starting to learn, like, hey, man, I got really good stuff. I'm going to attack guys in the zone and let my fielders work for me. I think that's what he's done better.
23: Case, do you almost have to go through what he went through yesterday? You know, he had to figure it out on the fly. I think even Neil Walker said on the broadcast, when it's first and third, nobody out, they've already got a run in, you just walked two guys and gave up a ribby. Walker, time to dig deep. You know, nothing will replace that kind of experience, correct? And he should be way stronger for it.
21: Oh, Mikey, that's it, man. You can't teach experience at this level. You know, you want to be a big leaguer, you got to play in the big leagues. You want to be a big leaguer, you got to figure out, you know, how to get your teeth knocked in and then get back up. You know, you want to be a big leaguer, you got to figure out certain situations, how to navigate, how to, you know, do that. So, yeah, you're right. And you could tell guys all you want, hey, do this, do that. And all that, but until the guys are in the fire and they can figure it out mentally, you know, how to navigate, how to stay tough, how to be resilient on the mound, how to be resilient in the box, That's what this game is all about. So, yeah, I think that's anytime Bubba Chandler or any of these young guys can get into situations they have to figure out and navigate, that's how you become a big leaguer.
2: Paul Skeens on the mound tonight versus your former team, the Reds. He's looking for his first win in 8 starts. That's not something I think any of us thought we'd be saying about Paul Skeens right now. What is it, in your estimation, that has been the issue? I mean, a lot of people talk about the speed. It can be boiled down simply to, well, the guy's not getting run support. His numbers are not terrible, but there's not a domination that we've come to expect. And
23: he doesn't look like unquestioned Cy Young.
2: Yes, that's that fine line. Can you quantify what that might be?
21: It's tough to quantify, Randall. I mean, I think the fact that his fastball speeds down a little bit. I think it's like a mile per hour. It's still averaging 97, so that's not still a fun time for any hitter.
2: Yeah.
21: I think when you look at Skeens right now, I think there is something to the run support, and I also think his last 3 starts, he has 6 innings, 2 runs. So the bottom line is your job is to keep the team in the game, and he has had some dominant stuff. I think you said it best, Mike, probably, is that when you're looking at Skeens right now, you're like, okay, he's not – last year when you looked at him, you're like, okay, this guy is clearly the best guy in the game. You still look at him, he's still a top 5 guy in the game. But I think maybe some location. He's had a couple innings here and there, but I think Paul's going to get on a tear here. I really do. I think the team's sitting at, 41-40, sitting at .500. I think the whole team's going to make a run here where they start to push this Central and really start to climb up and maybe not get to the Brewers, but they're going to get close. And I think Skeens is going to be a big part of that. So hopefully tonight's the night where he gets going.
23: Case, it's interesting because Tarek Skubal in the American League, I know he missed significant time with injury this year, but he started against the Yankees the other night. He gave up 4 hits, and 3 of them were dingers. He has not been Skubal on the other side. Is this also reflective of how major leaguers continue to adjust, and you're never really there? You got to keep getting better?
21: Yeah, I mean, I think, these guys see guys throwing, 95 to 100 every single night out of the pen. I mean, it never stops. And eventually, and the way these guys are training, too, on the the velo machines and the training sliders and curveballs in the batting cages and stuff. I mean, you start to game plan against guys and you start to, say, okay, I'm going to sit in this zone, this pitch and see if I can get it. And guys are hunting the fastball more than ever too. So, the bottom line is, Mike, these guys are good top to bottom. I mean, even though, your Skubal and Skeens have next level stuff, there's some good hitters in the big leagues, and all they got to do is get that one pitch where they can clip you, like you saw Goldschmidt, clip Tarek Skubal twice the other day out in New York. So it's fun. It's fun to watch this kind of talent.
2: But like Skeens, you said he's topping off at 97. Mizrowski's throwing 104.
23: Right. That would be fast.
2: That's a lot faster.
23: Yeah.
21: I mean, that's a lot faster than everybody, though. I mean, Miz is throwing, Miz is, that 104, we've never really seen something like that. I mean, he's throwing over 50 pitches a start, over 100 miles an hour. I mean, this guy is, like I said, doing some stuff that we haven't seen. So, yeah, it's incredible.
2: Lau goes yard again last night. I mean, isn't the goal to sign this guy to an extension and not look at him as trade bait come the deadline?
21: Oh man, I think it'd be a great sign to bring back Randall Lau. And he's a leader in that clubhouse. He's a veteran guy. He's good for everybody. And I think that's a big part of this too. But yeah, this guy's been great for us, for the Buccos all year long. And just being able to hit the ball at the ballpark as a lefty. I mean, we haven't had that in years here. And Brandon Lau, every time he comes up, he's the threat. And if you're, following the season all year long, when you're looking at some of the Buccos' biggest wins, you're like, oh, Lau, big hit, big homer late in the game. So it'd be great to try and get him locked up here long-term in Pittsburgh.
23: Case, Bucks and Reds this weekend. Are you breaking out one of those goofy jerseys where it's like half red and white, and half black and gold? it'll be a Pie Reds jersey.
21: No, I mean, I list the two organizations that are definitely have touched my heart throughout my life. So,
23: and you're mayor in two towns. I mean, that's hard to do.
21: Yeah, I have good friends on both sides of the ball there. So, you know, I'll be rooting for some good baseball in Pittsburgh.
3: You going to take Francona out for lunch?
21: Oh, man, Tito's the best, man. He still gets those Brighton hot dogs. I think people bring them up from the Brighton hot dog shop. He'll be like, I mean, I'm like, Tito, you know, at some point you got to mix in a salad at some point. He's like, give me the 100 Brighton hot dogs up here at ASAP.
2: He might want to try the Skeens 10-incher. Did you see that? That Paul
21: Skeens? No.
2: Oh, dude, Paul Skeens has got one at Sheetz. It's the Skeens 10-incher.
21: Oh my God! That's definitely a late night hot dog. That's definitely a late night hot dog.
2: That's one you don't want. Let you don't want.

0: crowns topped with caviar and chives and cream, and it is all for the low, low price of $75.
1: I have a very unpopular opinion, I think, when it comes to tots. Number one, this should never cost $75. Number two,
0: no.
1: I don't think tots should be loaded. No. I think tots are not a good vehicle for the loaded part.
2: You have to eat it bowl style if they're loaded.
1: And I don't like
0: yes.
1: that. I like the tot to just give me some tot and a ketchup, tot and a hot sauce, tot sauce. I'll go for that.
0: Hot and a tot.
1: But I don't like that, like, there's gunk all over my tots.
2: No, you need a spork.
3: I really didn't like the tot chos trend.
1: That's what this is.
3: But you would get, like, I'm sorry, were the chips unavailable? This is just the same product as nachos, but a little soggy.
1: With a worse delivery device.
3: Yes.
2: Yes.
0: And worse for you.
1: Mm-hmm. Agreed. All the way around.
0: The Empanada Mundial, which is also in Miami, it's a massive 5-pound chicken and cheese empanada.
1: 5 pound.
0: That costs $40.
1: That's a deal.
0: For 5 pound chicken and cheese empanada?
2: Yeah. It's like half a pound per person, I would say.
3: This is an international incident brewing, because that ain't an empanada anymore. That's a cow's out.
0: Ooh. Ooh.
3: If it gets big enough, we are no longer... an empanada is little. You hold an empanada in your hand. If it's a big thing, you're talking about a calzone.
0: Good point, Sean.
1: Yeah.
0: Okay, this...
1: Let's hope it doesn't boil over into an international incident.
0: Yeah. The Twinkie Cheeseburger in Los Angeles. It's a cheeseburger topped with a bacon-wrapped jalapeno that's stuffed with brisket and cream cheese.
1: Oh, yeah. Okay. So
0: why
1: there's no
0: Twinkie?
1: Because they call... It's a Texas Twinkie. Don't look that up on Urban Dictionary. It's a Texas Twinkie when you take the hot pepper.
0: And then you punch it.
4: And then you punch her in the head.
2: No. So it's parent with the Paul Skeens 10-incher.
1: Yeah. Mm-hmm. So the Texas Twinkie is like the hot pepper stuffed with cheese, and then it's, I believe, deep fried, wrapped in bacon and deep fried, and then it's covered in barbecue sauce. Oy. So that's a Texas Twinkie. So when they say Twinkie, I think that's the Twinkie that they're talking about.
0: Okay.
1: I believe.
2: I hope.
0: Well.
1: Because there's no actual Twinkie in it.
0: No, I thought the Twinkie was maybe the cream cheese part of it.
1: Right. Yeah, that's what I think it's supposed to.
0: Okay.
1: It's supposed to look like a Twinkie, but it's not a Twinkie.
2: Does it say how much it is?
0: That one, it doesn't give us a price. Some of these don't have prices on them, but I bet you that's...
3: LA, $112.
2: Maybe.
0: Why not?
3: But sports prices and, you know... I always remember hearing somebody who got two burgers, two fries, and two big beers, $96 at the Raiders, not the Raiders, the new 49ers stadium.
2: Oh, really?
3: Two burgers, two fries, and two, like, 24 ounces, $96.
1: Well, that makes sense.
3: Yeah.
1: I believe it. Not that it makes sense. It makes no sense.
3: Yeah.
0: But. Right. What else is on the list here? Short rib poutine in Vancouver. Fries loaded with gravy.
1: That sounds awesome.
0: Pulled short rib and cheese curds.
1: That sounds amazing.
2: And the curds.
0: And the curds.
1: Mm. Yeah.
0: Get a fork and split that one.
1: Hell yeah.
0: Maple bacon smoky. This is also in Vancouver. It's smoked sausage topped with bacon, onion, jam, and maple syrup.
1: Too much.
3: I'm falling asleep during the game.
1: Yeah. It's just too much.
0: And lastly, and worst of all, the $20 beer. In Mexico, for example, the daily minimum wage is around $18. So how can beer be that expensive?
1: I don't understand the logic behind drink responsibly. You can only buy a 38-ounce beer. Give me an option, for crying out loud. What's the hot dog that everyone's talking about at PNC Park? Is it the Boracua? Hot dog?
0: Oh, yeah.
1: How do you say that?
2: Barracua.
1: People seem to really dig it.
0: That one has, like, meat on it?
1: Yeah.
0: Just a meat?
1: It's, like, loaded. Yeah. It's not the Renegade dog, though.
0: It's not a Renegade dog.
1: The Renegade dog is completely different.
0: Did the Renegade dog have, like, pierogies on it or something?
2: It did.
1: The heavy hitter dog is a foot long with cornbread coating.

0: mustard pico served in a special baseball bat boat. Then there's a smoked turkey leg with mac and cheese.
1: don't give me a turkey leg I can throw onto the field, please.
2: Because if I'm not supposed to throw them.
1: The third Ozuna strikeout, I'm hurling that turkey leg at him.
0: Borcua dog. I don't know how you say that. Puerto Rico.
1: The Puerto Rico. Barriqua.
0: Pittsburgh twist. Barriqua. Thank you. Sofrito beef, kraut, yellow mustard, American cheese, ketchup, braised onion, potato sticks on a roll. It actually looks good. It doesn't look like it's that mound of food you can't eat. It looks like it's doable. And then there's Coop Puppy, a sweet tea brine chicken toasted roll, ketchup, braised onion, ranch, and lettuce. Coop Puppy. Yeah, that's a lot. That's just a lot of food. I like a regular dog and peanuts at a ball game. A beer, a hot dog, and peanuts.
2: I get bloated so easily. I can't do all this stuff.
3: I get Dippin' Dots. Ooh. For sure. Every time I'm at the ballpark.
0: Really?
2: That is awesome. I actually had to pick up my daughter, went to zoo camp last week at the Pittsburgh Zoo. And whenever we did like the last day of camp, we got to go see like all the things that she made at camp. And when we were leaving, I thought we were just going to get out kind of easy. And she went, can we go to Dippin' Dots? There's a Dippin' Dots right there. And I haven't had it in forever. And I'm like, yeah, all right. And I thought I was just going to get it for her. But then I'm like, ah, screw it.
0: Yeah.
2: I got Dippin' Dots. I was like, oh, this is good.
0: I've never had one.
2: It's
3: really,
2: it's actually really fun.
0: It looks chemical-y to me.
3: Oh, come on.
2: It's like little freeze-dried little
3: droplets.
2: Balls.
1: It's the ice cream of the future.
3: Ice cream.
1: For the past 40 years, it's been the ice cream of the future.
0: It's soccer.
2: Taking the ice cream and freezing it into these little balls so that like you eat it and it looks fun. But once it gets into your mouth, it's back to ice cream.
3: Yeah.
2: You know, it's back to the traditional
0: presentation
2: of ice cream.
3: It's when I stand in line, it's like, it's me and a bunch of kids, and I'm at the Pirate game, half kicked in the ass. And it's, the person waiting there is like, what can I get you? I'm like, large banana split. Just surrounded by children and their parents, like just getting it for the kids. Yeah.
0: Weather-wise for that Buccos game with Paul Skeens on the mound tonight, not so great.
2: No, humid, intervals of clouds and sun. Shower in spots in the late afternoon. Which time? You said it was a 6:40 start?
0: Yep.
2: So maybe the rain will get out of the way and you'll get in the game, but a high of 78 today.
0: DVE Comedy Fest weekend starts tonight at Club Cafe with the local stage. 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And then tomorrow night, the main stage event. Roy Wood Jr., Ian Bagg, Dana Gould, Lynn Coplitz, and Joe Bartnick, all live on stage. Five headliners for the price of one at the Byam Theater. It's a wonderful night out. Get on out and enjoy the company of 1,000 people laughing in unison. It's what we need right now. You need to have that social interaction more than ever. Come do it laughing with your fellow Pittsburghers with a whole bunch of nationally renowned comedians. It's going to be a blast. I can't wait for this one. And looking forward to tonight, Sean Collier, you'll be hosting the local stage at Club Cafe.
1: Got a great lineup of comics. Love being at Club Cafe. We've done so many of these there. And I'll give you a little, I'll drop a little information. I wanted to spice it up a little bit. I wanted a little something special. And I peanut butter recalled a good idea. I had like a bowl of cereal size idea.
2: Oh.
1: I gave Weird Paul a call.
0: I think
1: Weird Paul is coming down pop up on stage tonight at
2: what
1: the local stage.
0: And what a meal that is indeed. Weird Paul on the stage. And I will remind you that we've never done a loaded stage show without one of the headliners from the DVE Comedy Fest popping by. True. So there's always that possibility. That's tonight at Club Cafe. Mike has your sports when we come back. We've got our winners and boozers. And Sean Collier will be reviewing the new Jackass, which I'm looking forward to.
1: It's look, the giant hand is there. That's all you need to know.
0: And the band Raised by Giants in the coffee house if somebody lets them in the building. Yeah. All right, that's coming up.
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0: All right, Mike Pursuta's got your sports right now on the DVE Morning Show. Mike, take it away.
31: Sports this hour brought to you by Bridgeville Appliance. 5-1 Pirates over Seattle yesterday. Bucks take 2-3 from the Mariners. But yesterday, not nearly as smooth or as easy as that 5-1 score might suggest. And maybe I'm overblowing the quality of Bubba Chandler's 5-3.
32: I'm going to go ahead and dump that.
2: It was a mistake.
32: That was a mistake. I don't think you're overblowing it. I think you're blowing it just right, is all I meant to say. Go ahead.
31: Yeah, you know, I've been bitching and I want to see these guys go at least 6, if not 7. But Chandler yesterday, he was pretty good early, and then it got a little rocky, and he got challenged, and he got out of some trouble on the way to leaving the game with a lead. Mariners top of the fourth, bases loaded and two out after a Chandler walk, which has been a little bit of a problem for him. And then
1: Chandler Walk. Boom,
31: boom, boom. Cole Young, the hero of game one from North Allegheny, hits a screaming liner to the gap in left center, and Jake Mangum runs it down and makes a sliding catch. Not the greatest catch I've ever seen, but a really good play.
32: He makes a lot of them.
31: Really good play at a critical time. And then top of the fifth, walk, walk, single, 3-1, first and third, nobody out. Here we go, right? This is where Chandler's going to fall apart and lose it, and they're going to blow the game. Strikeout of Raleigh and a double play from Rodriguez out of the inning, still 3-1.
32: Mm-hmm.
31: That was really impressive to me. And then the bullpen, oh, by the way, four relievers combined for 3 2/3 innings, one hit, no runs. Pirates win it 5-1. Good stuff. Good stuff.
32: Tonight, Paul Skeens, if they get this game off, I'm not sure when the storms are coming in and out or when the rain is coming or if it'll be significant enough to affect the game actually happening. But he really needs to get a W behind him.
31: Yeah, particularly Andrew Abbott, a lefty for the Reds. Pirates have been struggling all season against left-handed pitchers. Abbott's 5-4 with a 3.83 ERA. Paul Skeens is 6-7, 2.86. His numbers are very good, but I expect more from him. I expect him being the best.
32: I do think a lot of it is circumstantial, though, and he's not been getting the support he needs when he's starting. I think both things are true.
31: Yeah.
32: But he's been so good, he's been able to even overcome that in the past, where it's like, no, you're supposed to shut the team out.
31: Yeah.
32: You're not supposed to give up a run.
31: And there are some guys.
32: You know, then we lose 2-1.
31: The guy you referenced from the Brewers.
32: Mizrowski.
31: Mizrowski, yeah. Sanchez in Philadelphia. You know, every year there's a couple of guys.
32: Yamamoto.
31: Oh,
32: yeah.
31: Oh, yeah. Okay. The Cy Young's him or him.
32: Yeah.
31: And it's right now Skeens is not in that conversation.
32: I don't think he is.
31: I don't think Tarek Skubal's in that conversation.
32: He's definitely
31: in the
32: not.
31: American League. And that is weird. Because at the start of the year, those two guys, if somebody said, who's the best pitcher in baseball, odds are the answer would have been one of those two guys.
32: Well, at least Skeens has the excuse of actually having played in the World Baseball Classic. Skubal doesn't have that.
31: Maybe that's karma on his part. Skeens did at least show up.
32: Yeah.
31: Penguins made a trade yesterday, not a landmark deal by any stretch of the imagination, but maybe a precursor of things to come this weekend. Henricks LaPierre, former first-round pick of the Washington Capitals, 22nd overall in 2020, really has not gotten his NHL legs under him. 158 career games, 13 career goals, 34 career assists, 47 career points, only 4 goals in 74 games last year. Wasn't getting minutes in Washington, which is probably why the Caps decided to move him. Caps get a third rounder in 2027 and a fifth rounder in 2028. LaPierre is 6 foot, .195, plays center. Maybe some more moves are coming from Kyle Dubas. Penguins right now scheduled to pick 22nd in the first round tonight. Then they have 2 picks in the second round, 39th and 54th. Third rounder, 86th overall, and a sixth rounder, 170th overall. I got a suspicion Kyle Dubas has something up his sleeve.
32: Are you thinking about doing Buccos tomorrow before the Comedy Fest show? Because there's a 4 o'clock Pirates game, and the Comedy Fest doesn't start till late.
31: Sunday.
32: Oh, you're going to go on Sunday? Okay, that's
31: Sunday,
32: cool.
31: Sunday, yeah. Sunday.
32: So you'll get Keller, and then who's Sunday? Not Ashcraft.
31: Saturday's Jared Jones. Sunday is Mitch Keller against Brady.
32: Oh, so Singer. You will get Keller. Okay.
31: Yeah. So, might want to.
32: He bounced back. He had a good start last time. It was quality, Mike. It was a quality start.
31: It was okay.
32: That means quality.
31: That's good. That's another guy expected to be leading the charge.
32: He was for a little while.
31: Not being okay.
32: Yeah.
31: Are they going to be? They're okay. Can they be better than that?
32: Abby has news top of the hour.
2: Research says music is getting meaner.
32: Sean Collier's got movie reviews for the weekend for you coming up, including the new Jackass movie, which I look forward to hearing about. And when we come back, your winners and boozers for the week. But first, Mike.
31: Randall, world soccer is becoming an epidemic. 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
32: It's the DVE Morning Show. Randy Bauman along with Mike Pursuta, Abby Krisner, Dad Whistle, and Sean Collier this morning. It's Friday, and that means it's time for a segment we call Winners and Boozers, where we pick out our winners and boozers for the week that was. Mike, we'll start with you. Who's your winner this week?
0: My winner this week is...
32: Hold on. Let me get your microphone up. I don't know why it doesn't want to be loud, but it doesn't. Go ahead.
0: My winner this week is the United States men's national team. I know we lost to Turkey last night. Who cares? It was a meaningless game. I know the field is bloated this time around, which means advancing from group play to the knockout stage was easier. And I know there's still a long way to go before the U.S. truly accomplishes anything memorable at the World Cup. That said, I'm all in. We're still not the favorite, but I think we're going to be a tough out. And I have a sense of anticipation and possibility I just wasn't sure I'd be experiencing at the start of the tournament. And I'm pretty sure I'm not alone. Are you not entertained? Yes, I am. Thank you, Coach Russell Crowe. I'm still probably going to forget all about soccer for the next 4 years when all this fun eventually ends. But for the time being, at least, I'm getting my kicks, and I have the USMNT to thank for it. Well done, boys.
32: Who's your boozers this week?
0: Those of us who live east of the Squirrel Hill Tunnel.
32: Oh, yeah. Woof.
0: Impending disaster is almost upon us, and it's not too early to panic. The highway scoreboards are already alerting us to the detours we're about to receive, and local news has begun diving into the reports about how to survive what will soon become Monroeville and Westmoreland County's version of a bridge too far, minus the Germans lobbing shells at us. I know, I get it already. Can't you just do 5 more minutes of weather? Have a drink? Oh yeah, I'll be having a drink, but not before I have road rage that threatens to inspire an aneurysm. The sliding of the new bridge into position might be an engineering marvel, but it's also going to be a major pain in my ass. Pass the bottle.
32: Abby, who's your winner this week?
1: I'll keep the winners simple. Winners, everybody coming to our Comedy Fest weekend.
2: Comedy.
1: Yay! You maximized fun starting with tonight. You get to hang with Sean Collier at Club Cafe with the best in local comedy as an appetizer for Saturday night's featured lineup at the Byam Theater of Comedic Assassins. Roy Wood Jr., Ian Bagg, Dana Gould, Lynn Coplitz, and Joe Bartnick. And I'm not about to call anybody who's not going a boozer this week. That's implied. Looking forward to hanging with all of you winners this weekend. And if you're not already, change your fate and grab your tickets at DVE.com.
32: And who's your boozer this week?
1: Okay. Hot dogs.
32: Mm.
1: Okay. Hot dogs are being pushed to their limit, friends. And for what? For being the most consistent, reliable, can't screw up, customizable, delicious mystery meat that's ever hit your gullet. For being too dependable, portable, willing to take on your disgusting whims, John Cougar Mellencamp. The hot dog never asked for this. It shows up to the cookout, the Little League game. It gets in the bun and it gets to work. And how do we repay it? By making it audition for Cirque du Soleil. This week, Paul Skeens was at Sheetz to unveil the Big Glizzy, a nearly 10-inch hot dog, stretching it beyond its natural habitat in direct defiance of God's will and giving every Sheetz shimployee an inferiority complex. And the hot dog's just asking, can't you just love me as I am? Sure, you don't know what I'm made of, but did you ever think to ask? Less is more, people. It's already a perfect food. Stop stretching your hot dogs, you animals. You're gonna go blind.
32: Tad Whistle, who's your winners this week?
4: My winner this week, hecklers. If there's one thing we learned from last weekend's U.S. Open, it's that we may be entering a heckling renaissance. Wyndham Clark, whose best quality is he looks like Wayne from Letterkenny, endured continuous ball bagging from the gallery en route to victory. Was it classy? No. Was it kind of sweet? Oh, yeah. It's a magical time to be a drunk guy with a phone. This must be how fans felt in 1912 before Ty Cobb entered the stands to beat up a guy without hands. And yeah, the social media component of modern heckling is not great. Obviously, smartphones are a negative on society. I don't remember the exact reasons why, but I saw it in that Netflix documentary. Well, it was on in the background while I scrolled, but I got the gist of it. And that's all the more reason to embrace the few positives of phones. If this golden age of heckling brings us one step closer to a 7-second TikTok of someone yelling penis during Mike Tomczak's backswing at the Jerry Dulac Golf Classic, it was all worth it.
2: Oh, my God.
32: Who is your boozer this week?
4: My boozer this week, Steelers on the practice field. Many changes have been made since McCarthy took over for Tomlin. Perhaps the most overlooked thing being reported is that about this coaching regime is that there are 9 new cameras that have been installed on the practice field. I'm all for self-scouting, but 9 more cameras? How many cameras did they have before? 9 feels like a lot. Probably not a lot of blind spots out there anymore where a fella can do a secret pee. Or hit a vape. Or make a quick Poly Market wager. I'm not saying you should have a full-blown clubhouse out there, but a little nook under the steps or behind some arborvitaes where a dude can take a couple deep breaths? Come on. So Nostrovia to Steelers taking the field at the Rooney Sports Complex. Sadly, the leather helmet era of slapping around at practice has come to an end.
32: Sean Collier, who are your winners this week?
0: Well, the hot dog may be the boozer, but Skeens is the winner. Not necessarily on the mound. He has not recorded a win since May 12th. But we're in winner, not boozer. And Paul Skeens is the winner. He's got that signature hot dog at Sheetz. You know, if you're a star in New York, you get a sandwich named after you at a deli. You're a star in L.A., maybe a signature cocktail in your honor. But if you're a star in Pittsburgh, we're going to give you an extra-large customizable hot dog that you can buy at a gas station. And we're proud of it. Never mind the potential phallic imagery of Paul Skeens handing you a jumbo-sized meat missile. This is an honor. Look at it this way. Was there a Willie Stargell, Big Glizzy? No. Was there an Honest Wagner, Big Glizzy? No. Was there a Doc Ellis, Big Glizzy? No. But if there was, that's not garlic powder on top. Only one man in the history of this storied franchise got his smiling face next to the words Big Glizzy. And that's Paul Skeens. Paul, pour yourself a fountain drink and we'll make you a promise. If the Bucks make it to the playoffs, we're not going to call you Mr. October. We're going to call you Mr. Glizzy. Don't Google it.
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0: Boozer, people who comment on news station Facebook pages. Now, I understand we've had some problems around these parts with no good posses of rabble-rousing teenagers hooting and hollering in public, upsetting all the good, decent folk. But authentic frontier gibberish aside, I don't know what the societal cause of this phenomenon is. I don't know how to address it, but I know what's not going to fix it. Your uncle from Carrick ranting about it on the TAE Facebook page. Yes, Aunt Belinda, I know that you'd like your 81 Facebook friends to know that you saw a bunch of kids in the mall parking lot, and why weren't they in school? But I don't think that firing up the old desktop and leaving a string of texts on KDKA's social media is actually going to win any hearts and minds. And by the way, we can read between the lines when you oh so daintily say, I think we know which kids are doing this. What a subtle use of the language that was. Still, one group of people more hopeless than the people leaving the comments, the people commenting on those comments to argue with the first people. Yeah. Look, buddy, I know you went to college. I don't think your rhetorical rejoinder is going to convince Gerald from Finleyville, whose profile picture is Donald Trump as a minion. All of you, put down the laptops and go back to just yelling at the TV news like our forefathers did.
2: Randy, who's your winner this week?
5: My winners this week are illegal immigrants. For the first time since the 2024 election, suspicion about illegal immigrants is at an all-time low in this country thanks to the World Cup. Currently, all that any merry band of illegal immigrants needs to do is wear their country soccer uniform every day, and when they see ICE officers, break out the vuvuzelas, perform a choreographed song and dance, zigga-zagga, zigga-zagga, hoi, hoi, hoi, and the ICE agents will be on their way. Sure, it's mostly Scottish, German, and English tourists that are capturing our nation's fancy, and yes, they have a certain pigment commonality that those being hauled away lack, But at least you got a puncher's chance to fool them until mid-July. So enjoy. And hey, if they really want some extra security, they can always start a TikTok account where they live stream eating what passes for food in this country. And hell, you'll probably get a sponsor.
6: On today, I is going to eat the Carl's Jr. Red Hot Chicken. So big. Oh, my holy Jesus. Tanky.
5: 8 million views. Ice is off your back.
2: And who are your boozers this week?
5: My boozer this week is Jack White. Ooh. First Jelly Roll and Bunny XO, and now J-Dub and his wife Olivia Jean are getting divorced. You know, for as many bachelorette parties as there are in Nashville, there sure are a lot of divorces. Jack White's third wife is filing for divorce after citing inappropriate marital conduct, which with Jack White can mean anything from he had sex with a ghost on a penny-farthing bike to he insisted on embalming my grandmother.
2: Not again.
5: The couple got married in Detroit 4 years ago. This is true. When Jack proposed to Olivia Jean on stage after performing the song Hotel Yorba, then right after, he brought out an officiant and got married right there on the stage before the encore. I think they should have to get divorced that way, too. Finish playing One Nation Army or Seven Nation Army, rather, and then be like, okay, I'd like you all to please welcome to the stage from a group you might have heard of before, the law firm of Greenblatt, Hanson & Fickle, my attorney, Joshua Kaufman, and from Goldman & Associates, please welcome Olivia Jean's attorney, Akiva Goldman. Let's hear it for him. What do you say? We conduct a spousal support negotiation. 2, 3, 4. Poor Jack. I'm sure he's sitting in the dark right now, probably wearing a corset, perched on a super uncomfortable chair, listening to a Victrola warble, an original pressing from an unknown blues artist, while he pours himself a goblet of absinthe in the steampunk bar he built for himself in the catacombs of his Nashville castle, and he's thinking to himself, when am I going to find someone normal that really gets me? Drink up, Jack. It'll be okay. And those are your winners and boozers for the week that was on DVE.
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5: It is the DVE Morning Show, and it's Comedy Fest week, and it starts tonight at Club Cafe with the local Loaded show stage that Sean Collier will be hosting.
30: I will be there with a great lineup. We've got some of your favorites who have been on some of these shows before. We've got some comics that I am thrilled to introduce you to. This is where we did this for years. We used to do this monthly at Club Cafe. It's so great for comedy. You're so right there, intimate, involved in it. And I lit the Paul signal and put in a call to Stately Weird Manor. And I believe we're going to have a special appearance by Mr. Weird Paul tonight as well.
5: Yeah. So. Yes. Looking forward to this. That's tonight at Club Cafe. And we'll see you there. And then tomorrow night, of course, the big Main stage event at the Byam Theater, headlined by Roy Wood Jr. You know him from The Daily Show, his TV show, Have I Got News for You on CNN. He's the host. Dana Gould, also, you know, I don't know if you saw, I was posting some clips from his show, Hanging with Dr. Z, where he puts on the Dr. Zaius outfit. He has the original Planet of the Apes Dr. Zaius up, and he conducts like a he has like a 70s talk show, and he has like the old, like funky 70s wardrobe, and he had Bill Hader on, and
0: he's just crushing him.
5: Bill Hader is laughing so hard at him. This was like a week ago, and Bill Hader is doubled over laughing at Dana Gould for like a half an hour. It's so damn funny. Now, he won't be wearing the Dr. Zaius outfit, but the former writer of The Simpsons, current writer of the TV show Ted, and just one of the Stand Against Evil was his IFC show that was very, very funny. And very scary, much in the way that we were talking about Widow's Bay, you know, kind of preceded that.
30: And as good as all of that stuff is, I've seen him do a headlining set before, and he instantly became one of my favorite stand-ups of all time.
5: Oh, yeah.
30: He might be even better at stand-up than he is at comedy,
5: right? No, that is his forte. And then Ian Bagg, who is, you know, needs no selling on my part. Ian is one of the funniest people I have ever met. Longtime friend of the DVE Morning Show and a huge favorite here in Pittsburgh. Then you got Lynn Coplitz, the Comedy Cellar killer, an absolute legend, who was Joan Rivers' sort of like adopted daughter and was a part of that TV show. And she's gets lots of acting parts and stuff now, but truly one of the funniest stand-ups ever. And you were saying, Abby, you had that Comedy Central special of hers from 10 years ago kind of memorized.
0: I watched it so many times. Funny. I mean, they played it so many times, but I could not get over her delivery, which was just kind of always like this nonplussed, say it how it is kind of way, in a very Joan Rivers delivery. And I also, at my age, I remember I could not get over how beautiful she was.
5: She's gorgeous.
0: And I was just always like, oh my God, this is amazing.
5: Yeah. And Joe Bartnick, also gorgeous. Also gorgeous.
0: Yes. I can't get over every time he's in the studio.
1: Joey, to look at.
5: All you got to do is watch Joe's special, A Killing in Chicago, to know what a killer he really is on stage. And he'll be doing it in his hometown tonight. Or tomorrow night, rather, at the Byam Theater. And you can get your tickets for that. 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Abby's got a news update for you right now. We got Raised by Giants in the coffee house. Sean's got the review of the new Jackass movie for you coming up this half hour as well.
0: News this hour brought to you by Better Call Cy. Today we'll have humid conditions, intervals of clouds and sun, and a shower in the late afternoon. It's a high of 78. Saturday, clouds again, another day of humid conditions, rains and thunderstorm possible, high of 79. And then Sunday, partly sunny and humid, passing shower or two, and a high of 85. All right, boomers, this one's for you. Music was better in your day, or at least it was nicer. A study published in the journal Scientific Reports says that over the past 60 years, pop music has drifted away from themes of care, loyalty, and purity, and toward themes of harm, degradation, and rule breaking. The report analyzed the lyrics of hundreds of thousands of English language songs from 1960 through 2023. The songs were scored across 10 moral dimensions, split into pairs: care versus harm, fairness versus cheating, loyalty versus betrayal, authority versus subversion, and purity versus degradation. And over the past six decades, the vice categories, harm, cheating, betrayal, and degradation, all increased in pop lyrics. So those virtue categories all largely declined. So music is getting meaner.
30: Was it around the advent of Limp Bizkit's Break Stuff that the harm and degradation seemed to really set in?
0: Well, once you start doing it for the nookie,
30: right,
0: everything else goes out the window.
30: You can take that cookie and,
0: you know where you can put it?
30: Yeah.
1: It's a seminal moment in a young man's life.
30: Right.
4: What cookie was he talking about?
0: Which cookie?
30: It's just the only word that rhymes with nookie. Fred Durst was not the master lyricist.
0: No.
30: Well, I mean, thought he might be.
4: You know where Limp Bizkit comes from as a name.
1: Mm-hmm. Yeah.
4: Mm-hmm. You're talking about cookie. And,
0: I know.
4: I would throw that cookie out the window.
1: Wait
4: is what
1: a
4: I'm
1: minute.
4: Trying to say.
0: But we were talking about a biscuit in terms of Honey Boo Boo.
1: Honey Boo Boo
0: Biscuit sounds like a way more adaptable term than I ever realized. I had no idea that it had so much flexibility.
5: I think in the South, biscuit's like a much bigger, metaphor than
4: we ever use it up here. I mean, Honey Boo Boo proved that.
2: She has girl parts. Look, you see right there?
6: Look.
8: Where's her biscuit?
6: It's called a biscuit. It looks like a biscuit, you know, it opens up. And if you look at a biscuit, and if it's cooked right, you know, like Hardee's or something.
30: That made me not want a biscuit or the other thing. That makes them both less appealing.
1: Yeah, or upright bass. Listen to these dummies talk.
8: Where's our biscuit?
4: These are big dopey people.
0: If you're looking for a little bit more comfort, Billy Joel's song Piano Man's back on the Billboard chart. The 1973 track landed in the top spot on the

0: I'll go with Dallas Cowboy cheerleaders.
1: Okay. They have many a role. So while women maybe think they want to be a Dallas Cowboy cheerleaders, there are many rules for them to follow. Here are the 10. Number one, no visible tattoos.
2: Yeah, I don't like the devil's ink on my girls.
1: That's right. Number two, glitter eyeshadow is not permitted.
0: Oh, yeah.
3: I thought that was like part of the uniform.
2: No, that's tacky.
3: Yeah, right.
2: And there's one thing I don't like. It's tacky. It's tacky.
4: You can't get it out of the ground at Bucky's. That's the real problem there. It's there forever.
1: Number three, dating NFL players is prohibited.
3: Discouraged.
0: Yeah.
1: Keep it on the down low.
0: It's like, you know, being a secretary on Mad Men. You know, it's just like, you're just not a secretary anymore.
1: Yeah.
0: That's all.
1: Yeah.
0: You actually get a promotion. Mm.
1: Number four, you have to maintain your size. You do not get a new uniform.
2: Everything's bigger in Texas, but you're not allowed not to be, darling.
1: Number five, you have to be in full hair and makeup every single day.
4: Regardless of whether or not you're working?
2: If I am, they have to be.
1: Yeah. Number six, you can't be anywhere alcohol is served or attend parties.
4: That's the state of Texas. You're describing every square inch of the... You can get a beer anywhere.
3: How about the stadium?
4: Yeah.
0: Right. I don't know.
4: They got to make appearances at galas and events, right?
0: That's just so they can gas them without cause.
3: Yep.
1: Yeah. Number seven, you can't miss rehearsal.
4: Sure.
1: Obviously.
2: A one, a two, a three...
4: No,
0: Jerry Jones is out there the pom, looking pom. Like Ray Fosse.
2: No, do it like this, girl. Today we're doing pirouettes.
1: Number eight, you must say yes, ma'am. Mm.
2: Yes, ma'am is also acceptable.
1: Number nine, you can't post provocative photos on Instagram
2: without showing me first.
1: Number 10, you have to avoid spray tans with orange tones.
3: Yeah, right. That's kind of tough, especially because that old photo of Jerry Jones shouting down the student at the integration or whatever.
0: Oh, yeah, that's right. When he was a kid.
2: Yeah, orange is a little close. It's a little too Rio Grande, if you know what I mean. If you catch my meaning.
1: Yeah. All right.
0: There's a picture of him as a youth shouting at a...
3: I don't think he's actively shouting, but he's surrounded by shouters.
0: He's surrounded by
3: shouters. It's a horrible look.
0: It's not a good look. He's not trying to stop the shouters as a school is being integrated. Yeah.
1: Humid today with intervals of clouds and sun, showers in the late afternoon, high of 78.
0: Sean Collier, let's hear it from Table Magazine. Let's go through the movies you got. I want to hear about Jackass first.
4: Well, we arrive at the fifth Jackass film, dubbed Jackass Best and Last. They swear this is the last one, which, as Steve-O points out in the film, is exactly what they said about every previous Jackass movie. They always are saying, we're not doing this again. They seem like they mean it this time because they can't actually suffer serious injuries anymore. They can still hit each other in the crotch. They can still do electric shocks because none of them have pacemakers yet. But they can't get beat up like they used to. Johnny Knoxville has been instructed by doctors that he's not allowed to do anything that might result in a concussion.
0: Yeah, that's going to make it tough for him to be anywhere near the set.
4: That is a problem when a key part of your job is getting thrown into the air by bulls. That's sort of the whole thing. The result is the new stuff in the movie is just not that great. They've got to lean into the butt stuff and the poop stuff because that's, you know, safe. But that's not supposed to be the main attraction of a Jackass movie. That's supposed to be the sideshow. And they brought in some new folks who they can beat up, but they barely use them because all the... Really, these poor people. Like, the one guy's name is Poopies, which is... his name is Poopies. And he does get knocked around a little bit, but... The old guys all want to have their last moment in the sun. So the whole movie, all of the new stuff in the movie is mostly just Steve-O and Pontius, you know, naked in a weird situation.
0: Yeah. Oh, that's a shame. Yeah, because it's like the Looney Tunes in real life aspect of the first one. That

0: made it so fun
1: is not as much of an option. And they say last and best. Best is in the title. This is also kind of a greatest hits compilation. They talk about some of their favorites. They show clips. Some of the clips are things that haven't been seen or, you know, different takes of it. But some of this movie is just the same bits we remember from before. And look, I love the giant hand. The giant hand
0: awesome.
1: Will always be hilarious. If I owned the giant hand, no one would visit my house a second time. But the giant hand is the funniest thing in this movie, and it was already the funniest thing in the third movie. If the funniest thing in the Jackass movie is stuff you've already seen, you know, the party is over. You'll laugh at this when you throw it on streaming in a few months. But it actually made me a little sad, which isn't the point, I think. You don't want a movie where a robot gives Steve-O a prostate exam to make you think about aging. And yet, here we are.
0: This is like the equivalent of going to see David Lee Roth, and he has a band singing the song behind him, and he just kind of walks around in front of the band.
2: Yeah.
1: I think they could have really gone for it and have had the old cast be like the grizzled coaches walking the new people through the mayhem. But I think they wanted their last shot. So
0: they could have been naked while they did that. I don't know.
3: Yeah.
1: I can't get into my full thoughts on that because I don't know how well I can describe certain things on the air. But fortunately, there's better news. What a double feature you could have this weekend with Supergirl and Jackass. You've heard of Barbenheimer. It's time for Super Ass. You could have your Super Ass weekend at the cinema. A year ago, we hit the reset button on the DC movies. We took all of the Shazams and Black Adams and Aquamans and Batflex and Zack Snyders and said, thank you for your service. Now we're going to do this over again with actors who are, you know, fun and likable. That's the change we're going to make. Jason Momoa, you can stay, but you can't talk to fish anymore. Ride a motorcycle and look tough. The second film in the new DC series arrives as Millie Alcock takes up the cape, and she does such a good job that I will overlook the fact that her name sounds like a 70s era Bond girl. Hello, James. I'm Millie Alcock. Are you? Are you really? She's fantastic, though. She's really great. She's this young, constantly drunk Supergirl who just wants to have some feelings and bum around. She gets pulled into action when a no-good outlaw leaves a teen girl orphaned after a brutal attack. But more importantly, the no-good outlaw messes with her dog, Crypto. That's right. It's the old John Wick motivation. Can be Supergirl. Can be John Wick. Could be me. Could be Gandhi. Gandhi would have been a much different movie if the British had yelled at his dog. That will get the plot going. This is a James Gunn affair. James Gunn produced all of these, who did the Guardians, the Galaxy movies. So needle drops all night long, and not even all night long, because the credits roll at a brisk hour 45. Love a short movie. The cast is good. It's fun. It looks great. The action lags a little bit, but that doesn't sink it. It is a good time at the movie theater, particularly if you go super ass on it.
0: Your retro pick of the week?
1: One of my all-time favorites, Jurassic Park, back at Row House Lawrenceville this week. Come for the dinosaurs, stay for a disheveled Jeff Goldblum reclining with his shirt off, the sexiest anyone from Pittsburgh has ever looked.
0: John Collier, Table Magazine, and Mike Pursuta tries to out Goldblum next when we return sports on DVE.
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26: Mike Pursuta's got your sports right now, and Mike, just a little piece of trivia for you to start off the sportscast in honor of your love of this type of movie. 45 years ago today, this movie was released.
27: Oh, I'm still in. Cruz, how about you?
28: Maybe I should fold.
27: Well, let me see. Let me see first. No, not with a hand like that. Come on. Dare me. Go on. Bluff me. Come on.
28: How much I bet?
27: If it were me, I bet everything. But that's me. I'm an aggressive gambler. Mr. Vegas. Come on. Go for it. Go for it. Yes, yes. There we go. I'm in.
28: What do you got?
27: Well, I got a full house. 3 threes and 2 sixes. That's a full house. What have you got?
28: Well, you have fours. I got an ace.
27: You got an ace, an eight, and a seven. Well, you lose, you see. You would have had 4 fours. You would have won. You're getting good at this, aren't you? You like it? Isn't this fun? You're pretty good for first time, really.
26: One of the all-time great comedy performances from John Candy.
29: We're not gay, but we're willing to learn.
2: And then depression set in.
26: Well, hopefully not for the Buccos. Paul Skeens Day here at the ballpark, 6:40.
2: Depression is threatening to set in when Paul Skeens gets the ball, as he will tonight. Sports This Hour brought to you by Bridgeville Appliance. As Sean referenced in his well-crafted Winners and Boozers, Paul Skeens has not won a game since May the 12th.
26: Crazy.
2: 7 starts since then. He's 0-5. The Pirates are 0-7.
29: Yeah.
2: The Pirates are 6-10 in his 16 starts. It's ridiculous.
26: Yeah,
2: it does
26: not add up. Yeah.
2: His ERA is 2.86, which is very good by mere mortal standards. But let's go back to the last time Paul Skeens won, the aforementioned May 12th 3-1 victory over Colorado. 8 innings, 2 hits, no runs, no walks, 10 strikeouts. That came on the heels of 8 innings, 2 hits, no runs, 7 strikeouts in a 1-0 win over Arizona. Is it reasonable to hold Skeens to that standard? It's not going to shut everybody out every start, but should he not be just a guy that's so dominant that more often than not the other team thinks, well, just tonight ain't our night?
26: Well, there's that intimidation factor, right? And that part seems to be gone. Not that he's given up 4 and 5 runs or anything like that, but that they feel like they can get to him. And the other weird thing is they're getting to him early most of the time.
2: He's throwing a lot of pitches and he's not lasting ever beyond 6 anymore. I don't know.
26: Something's got to change.
2: Something is amiss. And if you
3: I keep bringing this up because if you're thinking about ways that the Pirates can be better than 41-40 over the next 81 games as they were in the first 41, well, I mean, that seems like a reasonable area. Well, they should be way better than 6-10 when he starts.
26: Right.
3: They should maybe be 10-6 or 11-5 or 12-4.
26: Mm-hmm.
3: So we'll see. You keep running them out there, and baseball is a long season, and the averages are the averages for a reason. Usually everything comes back to its statistical mean more often than not.
26: Skeens, Jared Jones, Mitch Keller.
3: Yeah.
26: At the beginning of the year, this would be marquee weekend.
3: Yeah.
26: And right now, there's question marks hovering all of them over all of them for different reasons in a way that I don't love. But good thing, Mitch, I think, is trending in the right direction at bouncing back. He was the best pitcher they had at the first month of the year. Paul Skeens is not going to be in a slump, if this constitutes a slump for him, for very long.
3: I think eight for straight, him it does. Yeah.
26: Eight straight without a win is crazy.
3: It's unimaginable.
26: Yeah. Jared Jones, that ball off the elbow seemed to not affect him, and hopefully he makes a few more strides and they don't just rely on Majinski coming in and taking five innings. I'd like to see Jared Jones stretch out a little bit more on Saturday.
3: And all of this stuff sounds plausible, if not things we should expect.
26: Right.
3: Like, there is a path to being better.
26: What about Connor Griffin getting back?
3: Maybe tonight? I don't know. He had the one game in Altoona. He tore it up.
26: But did he play the field?
3: Yeah, seven innings.
26: All right, let's go. Get him up here. What are we doing?
3: Put him in.
26: Yeah, if he can play there, he can play here. If he can dodge a wrench, he can dodge a ball.
3: How do you think he feels now? Better or worse? Don't order the schnitzel. They're using schnauzer. 5-1 yesterday over Seattle. Bucks take 2 out of 3. And they jumped ahead early. Got out of some trouble. Pitched and defended their way out of trouble. And then ended up adding on at the end. Looked like a team that knows what it's doing. Winning a game in the manner that teams that know what they're doing win games. Bubba Chandler, 5 1/3. But a pretty good 5 1/3. He improves to 3-7. The bullpen was reliable for a change. Bring on those Cincinnati Reds. Penguins made what has to be considered a minor deal yesterday. They pick up Capitals center Hendricks LaPierre in exchange for a third-round pick in 2027 and a fifth-round pick in 2028. LaPierre, a former first-round pick of Washington in 2020, has just not been able to cracked in at the NHL level and established himself. 158 career games, 13 career goals, 4 in 74 games last year. He was getting very limited minutes, which probably explains why Washington was willing to deal him. But interesting, to me at least, Caps.com wrote a story about the trade, as you would expect, and pretty glowing in its praise of LaPierre. Usually when guys get traded, you get the tweet, hey, thanks for the effort, good luck, whatever. Caps.com made sure to reference LaPierre as, quote, a prime performer for AHL Hershey, where he helped the Bears to a pair of Calder Cup titles during his tenure there. During his time in D.C., LaPierre was always an outgoing student of the game who was eager to improve and eager to carve out a larger role. We wish him all the best in Pittsburgh. Interesting context. I mentioned he was selected 22nd overall in the 2020 draft. The 21st overall selection that year, Igor Chinnikov of Columbus, now of Pittsburgh. And the 23rd pick, Tyson Forrester, who's developing into a pretty good winger in Philly. I mean, the guys on either side of him are starting to figure it out at the NHL level. Maybe this kid just needed a change of scenery. I don't know. But I also anticipate something coming from Kyle Dubas.
26: There's scuttlebutt, man.
3: Not sure what, but
26: there is scuttlebutt.
3: There is a lot of scuttlebutt. Guys have been trading all over the league all week.
26: A lot of those NHL rumor accounts are mentioning some names that I don't like seeing necessarily.
3: Like Carlson?
26: Like Rust.
3: Like Rust?
4: Ooh.
3: Like Raquel? I swear to God, I would move Erik Karlsson now.
26: Oh, my God, yeah.
3: I know he was their MVP, and he had a hell of a year, and he kind of reinvented himself into a responsible, effective player, not just a point collector.
26: Yeah.
3: You'll never get a better deal than you will now. He's got one year left on his deal. He's coming off a great year.
26: It's like the exact same thing with the Steelers running back MVP
4: Kenny Gainwell.
7: Yeah, exactly.
3: And you know, if
7: like awesome year, do you bet on him repeating it?
3: If you're Harrison Brunick's ready to play in the NHL after what he did in the AHL, particularly in the postseason. If you don't want him to be stuck on the third pair and you're stuck with Chris Letang because you're stuck with Chris Letang, then you move Carlson off that right side.
7: Stuck on you.
3: And now Brunick is the top four defenseman, and who knows what you get for Carlson. And, you know, shake it up a little bit. You're obviously not going to do anything with Crosby, Malkin, Letang. That's etched in stone. Those guys will play here till they die. So you have to change up the rest of it, do you not?
7: Wait a minute. You just gave me an idea. coming up in the coffee house, the band Raised by Giants. Really killer band. You're going to dig it. That's coming up next here on the DVE Morning Show.
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7: 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Randy Bauman, along with Mike Pursuit, Abby Krisner, Ted Whistle, Sean Collier from Table Magazine, been hanging with us all morning.
29: It's long. One of them. It's the table one.
7: And it's time once again for the DVE Coffee House.
3: House.
7: Today, in the Coffee House, it's the band Raised by Giants, Patrick, Colin, Evan, Gene, and Lee. What's going on, guys? How are you? Right on. Who am I talking to?
30: This
2: Patrick.
7: Hey, Patrick. How are you, buddy? Congrats on the new record. Now, this is going to be coming out in August, but you are releasing some singles leading up to that release date. What have you guys put out there so far?
2: That's right. We released Make Me a Fool, which we actually were lucky enough to play last year at the Coffee House, and then a new song, Short and Sweet. And then we got three more that are going to be coming out shortly on the release of the album.
7: All right, good deal. And people, of course, can check this out on all streaming platforms.
2: Yep, that's right.
7: All right, and until the full album comes out at the end of the summer. And I know you got a big gig tonight, but you got a couple other ones that people should know about. Tell us about them all.
2: Yeah, so tonight we'll be playing at Paradise Island. So down on Neville Island, a little beach bar. And then July 4th, we'll be doing the fireworks at Dormont, right by that gigantic pool on Banksville Road.
7: Oh, yeah.
2: Then next one we got is Northside Music Fest, I believe Friday the 10th.
7: Good deal. Looking forward to the Northside Music Festival weekend once again. Okay, all those shows are free to attend, by the way, which is pretty cool. Now, what song are we going to hear you guys perform right now?
2: So we're going to do a little song called Carolina Shoreline. It's about the trips we've taken to the beach and driving down there to kind of just let your mind go.
7: Right on. Okay, here they are for you now. Live in the DVE Coffee House, it's Raised by Giants on DVE.

0: Giants. Go check them out tonight on Neville Island. And then, again, at the Northside Music Festival. And also Dormont Swimming Pool for fireworks on the 4th. Raised by Giants will be getting it done once again. Patrick Doherty, Colin Graham, Evan Ballin, Gene Frederick, and Lee Seifert. Thank you guys so much, man. Sounded great.
1: Thank you.
0: Right on. That's it for us. Special thanks to Sean Collier for being here today.
2: And I will be hosting the Loaded Stage. This is the local kickoff to the DVE Comedy Festival. Big show tomorrow night. Great, intimate show tonight at Club Cafe. We've got a fantastic lineup of Pittsburgh favorites in a great venue. Come on down and see us. You can get tickets at the door while available. So don't, if you haven't made your plans yet, come on down to Southside.
0: Also, thanks to Sean Casey for joining us a little bit earlier this morning. And yeah, that's it. I mean, I think this is our outro. I don't know. Jacob did not leave me anything.
2: Uh-oh.
3: I like how whenever he goes on vacation, he goes on vacation.
0: He's like, you guys figure it out.
4: Yeah, I guess my job's easy now, isn't it? Oh, yeah. Yeah, all the time you're like, oh, Jacob, you want to go ahead and play that? Yeah, no, you play it.
5: He left me he's actually sent me an email about the outro. We have to voice all of the parts.
3: Okay, ready? Oh, wait, does everybody remember how this?
2: Not eat my pants? Ronald.
6: Don't touch your face. Yeah. Real good for going away, baby.
0: Happy Friday. It's Friday night.
3: Google it.
2: Gonna get late. Gonna be late. On Monday. See you around like a donut.
7: I'm finished.
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17: 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I'm gonna get drunk. I'm gonna get late. I'm gonna be late on Monday. See you around like a donut.
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DVE, workforce commercial free rock block. It's a whole string of really cool tunes, so I don't want to interrupt too much except for to say hi. Hi! Michelle Michaels here. Yes, there will be one last pair of free Bob Dylan tickets, another gift card for $50 to buy yourself fireworks, and one last pair of tickets for Comedy Fest for tomorrow night. And I'll let those go during the Electric Lunch right around 12:35 on DVE.

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102.5 DVE. 1/2 hour until the Friday DVE Electric Lunch, at which time, right around 12:35, I will throw out there to one of you the last two spots on the DVE guest list for tomorrow night for Comedy Fest. I've got two spots left, so we'll do that around 12:35. But first, we got to put the lunch together. So here, let me open up the phones, make sure there's all clear. Yep, we're good. Friday Electric Lunch, what's it going to sound like today? 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

0: PVE, what'll it be today?
1: Hey, Michelle, my son's getting married tonight down at the Point in Pittsburgh.
0: Sweet.
1: And one of his favorite songs is Lowrider.
0: Are you kidding me? That's great. I'll send it out. And what's your name?
1: I'm Mike.
0: Okay, Mike, I'll send it to those guys.
1: Hey, thanks, Michelle. Have a great one.
0: And
1: have a good
0: weekend. You too, bye.

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1: Hi, Michelle. If you have a spot on the lunch, how about some Eagles, those shoes?
0: I got a spot. We'll do it. What's your name?
1: I'm Don.
0: Don, I got this, okay?
1: Thank you.
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0: Friday Electric Lunch, that Who from Quadrophenia goes to Dave down in Florida. Hit me up on Twitter for 515. Billy Idol for Fred. 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

0: 102.5 DVE, the Pittsburgh Power Ballad Challenge Contest is back. You have between now and this coming Wednesday to put together your very own power ballad that has Pittsburgh or a Pittsburgh subject somewhere in the song. 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And then the three of you will perform live on DVE to see who becomes the champion. 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

Here comes today's DVE Electric Lunch Leftover Request, which is going to Matthew today. This is when Keith Emerson and Greg Lake hooked up with Cozy Powell on drums. So Emerson, Lake, and Powell, your lunch leftover pick of the day, DVE.

Just about to start up a DVE workforce commercial-free hour so you cruise through your Friday afternoon. Michelle Michaels, I will see you guys tomorrow night at Comedy Fest. Have an awesome weekend. See ya. DVE.

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0: At the very least, they end up on DVE. 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It's Randy Bauman and the DVE Morning Show.

92.5 DB. What's up? It's the one of Chad Tyson checking in to Rock Thanks here on a Friday afternoon. Happy boy from the Bee Farmers back there to get things rocking today. You hear that? You know it's a Friday here in the Berg. Finally made it heading into the weekend, and we are rocking commercial free till about 3:40. Cranking up some AC/DC right now. DB.

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Rough night for Team USA last night on the pitch for the World Cup. They were taking on Turkey and ended up losing the game. It went down to the wire, too, man. It was a good game. 3-2, the final score.

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Tony Iommi of Black Sabbath, who's announced that the Seven Star album is getting a reissue. And that's an interesting Black Sabbath record because it's billed as Black Sabbath featuring Tony Iommi. It's the first record without Geezer Butler and Glenn Hughes, the vocals. 40th anniversary reissue there.

22.5 DB, Chad Tyson, deep cut on the show today. You do some Argent out of the archives, a tune that contains an organ solo that Rick Wakeman from Yes has called the greatest ever. On your head up, DB.

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2.5 DB, Chad Tyson. So a couple things coming up here at 5 o'clock. First, after this one from Van Halen, your next chance to win $2,500 with this American 250 cash. We already had one local Pittsburgh winner. Love for you to be next, so keep it here. That keyword on the way. Then we'll get into the morning show, Reloaded. One featuring Joe Bartnick on tap for that as we head into Comedy Fest weekend here on DB.

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2: When I was a kid and I used to hear that on game shows, like making whoopee, I was like, and then I found out what it was. I thought there was literally like whoop, whoop, whoop, whoop. I thought that was like part of the sound of it all.
3: Yeah, that sounds
2: fun. Let me tell you, those first couple of years for me,
4: terrified that young girl, and she'll never get over it.
2: I'm like, why aren't you saying whoopee?
4: Very traumatic experience.
2: Where's the I'm about to whoopee.
5: It's so fun watching, couples beat the hell out of each, women beat the hell out of their man with a big cue card.
2: Oh, on that show, yeah. Do you still watch those old, like, it's on, what's the network that runs all the old game show?
5: Well, I Buzzer.
2: Guess, but, okay.
5: I know all those retro channels.
2: Yeah.
5: Buzzer, yeah, it's great. I mean, what I really watch a lot of is on, it's kind of tainted now, Randy Ruins Everything, is the Barker era on Pluto.
2: I just want to point out that I did not ruin Bob Barker's legacy. Barker. Bob Barker did that.
5: You're right. Okay. I apologize or take that. I rescind
3: Thanks
5: that.
3: Thanks a lot, Randy.
2: Here I was enjoying the sexual predator.
5: Well, I probably wouldn't have known about it, though, if I wasn't.
2: Well, that's true. It was a fairly big, you know, documentary and reveal.
5: Oh, it's really horrible.
2: It is. But none of those guys were, like, it was just an era of enabled creeps hosting game shows back then.
5: Are you trying to tell, well, Bob, what's under
2: Richard Dawson? You know how many women he gave herpes to?
5: But Dick Dawson wasn't hidden. It was right in the open. He's molesting women. Yeah. Like, oh, your aunt's got some nice honkers. Come here.
2: Your aunt.
3: All right. Steve from Des Moines. What's up, Steve? Carol, you are looking luscious. Come here.
2: Show me honkers!
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102.5 DB. Chad Tyson just past five on a Friday. Finally made it heading into Comedy Fest weekend here in Pittsburgh. We had a couple great shows lined up for you this weekend, including the main event tomorrow night at the Byam Theater. And tonight we get the party started at Club Cafe with the Loaded Comedy Showcase hosted by Sean Collier, and just added to the bill today.

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Clark's as we head into the weekend here on a Friday. 22.5 DVE. Chad Tyson. Another $2,500 up for grabs this hour with this America 250 cash. If you missed the keyword at 5, here it is again. It is America. And type the whole word out there. Don't put America in. DVE.com. Type that in there on that pop-up on the homepage. Might score the money this afternoon.

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0: 92.5 DVE. Chad Tyson heading into a Friday night. About the roll. Before I do, I'm going to check in with Prezuda real quick for the sports set. It's being brought to you by Chafe and Lujan. Let's talk Pens hockey, Mike. Big news with the Hoffman Group this week and the NHL draft this tonight. So let's start there. How do you think that's going to play out this weekend for the Pens?
1: I'm not sure, but I think it's going to be interesting to track. You know, there have been a lot of trades going on in the league leading up to the draft tonight and tomorrow in Buffalo. Penguins have a whole bunch of picks in the three drafts that followed this one. They only have about five picks in the draft that's going to be conducted this weekend. And they already made a minor trade. They sent a couple of future picks to Washington for a former first-round pick who never really got his feet under him with the Capitals, Hendricks LaPierre. I think something else is coming, something more significant, something splashier. Just has that kind of feel to it. Real interested in seeing how Kyle Dubas can maneuver as they continue to try to rebuild the team from the inside out and at the same time still contend, or at least talk themselves into contending, while they still have Sidney Crosby, Evgeny Malkin, and Chris Letang. But Tyson, I was also intrigued by what the new ownership group had to say yesterday, the Hoffmans, speaking after the transfer was finalized. And what really got my attention, they recognized that it hasn't always been Stanley Cups and Hall of Fame players here. The ups and downs on the business side, as they put it, are going to be a thing of the past. It was emphasized that this is an investment. You know, the previous ownership group, FSG, but the only thing FSG accomplished was basically doubling its purchase price, turning it over again in 5 years. The Hoffmans, they want everybody to know they're in it for the long haul. And they talked about not just the hockey part of it, but being a part of the community, improving the arena, building a hotel, all kind of things to get involved in the community. And that stuff was really interesting to hear. And I think if you're a Penguins fan, you should be pretty happy to hear it. I also think Kyle Dubas, after the year he had, not bad on the moves front. Maybe he's got some confidence, and maybe we should have some confidence in him right about now.
0: Yeah, we'll see how things shake out this weekend. Round one getting rolling at 7 o'clock tonight here shortly over on ESPN and on Sportsnet. Round two tomorrow evening. And, I found everything they said yesterday, too, very, very interesting, and I'm on board. If you guys missed that with the new ownership, there's tons of stuff over on the Pens website for you to check out this weekend. Mike, appreciate it as always, cuz. I'll see you at Comedy Fest tomorrow night. Talk to you back here on Monday, all right?
1: Thanks, Tyson.
0: Yeah, that's going to wrap it up for me as well. You guys have a great rest of night tonight. Big at each other. And as always, appreciate the calls and social media messages on the show today. If you want to connect with me at Chad Tyson, that's where you can find me ever on the line. I will talk to you and back here Monday next week. I'm off tomorrow because I got to MC that Brands That Build America Festival, noon to 4, the Plaza at North Shore. Hope to see you there for that. Details and our stories over on Instagram at DVE Rocks. And then we'll see you at Comedy Fest tomorrow night. If you're looking for tickets, still available. 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

0: Leonard Skinner on DVE. It's Abby Krisner hanging out with you this evening, and happy Friday, everybody. Congratulations on getting it to the weekend, which you got about an hour here to kick off your Comedy Fest weekend, because Sean Collier is going to be doing that at Club Cafe with the Loaded Showcase full of our local comedians. So that's going to start off here at 8 o'clock. Club Cafe, but that is the appetizer, if you will, for the big show on Saturday nights with very limited tickets remaining. I can't protect you anymore, friends, if you don't get those tickets at DVE.com or trustarts.org so that you're joining us at the Byam Theater tomorrow night for Roy Wood Jr., Ian Bagg, Dana Gould, Lynn Coplitz, and Joe Bartnick. This is going to be a killer show. The price is right for this many comedians and a night out on the town. And really, the weather's not playing super nice with us this weekend. It's not really reliable. So just get on inside, hang out with us at the Cultural District, have a night of laughs with 1,000 of our friends. 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
5: Your 2 a.m. questions are nobody's business, not the symptoms you're scared to tell.

Alice Cooper on DVE, which, of course, Alice Cooper is a stage name. His real name, Vincent Damon Ferner. But he now is legally Alice Cooper. That's what's on his credit card, which a couple weeks ago, he left at a gas station. He was on, like, a golf outing. He used it at a gas station. Fortunately, the next customer, a guy named Jeff Guy, found it and tracked Alice Cooper down and returned it. So I guess he's...

0: Foreigner, Hot-Blooded, 102.5 DVE. It's Abby Krisner hanging out with you until midnight tonight. I felt pretty good about that Hoffman family presser yesterday. I mean, listen, truly saying all of the right things. And I know, words versus actions. Not like that hasn't bitten me before. If it hadn't, I'd have way better boyfriends in the past. But I'll tell you what, I loved hearing that the priority is winning. Obviously, I need to hear that. But that they're hopeful that Mario is going to join in some capacity. That they're going to build some upscale hotels in Pittsburgh. That there's going to be consistency with the TV network remaining the same for the next year. And that they're going to spend as much money on the team as Dubas requests. Again, these are things I like to hear. Getting me pumped about hockey right now, you know, especially just because I need that. I need that in general. It's like one of those times. Like, I was talking about this yesterday. I'm not really watching a lot of World Cup. And the Buccos still got me, but I do miss hockey when it's gone. I need it in my life. That's just the kind of girl I am. Hey, let me know what I can get on for you tonight here on DVE. Chili Peppers and Eagles on the way.
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